Rock with the Two Springfield Classic Rock. It's Matthew James. Check me out every afternoon. No, it's not afternoon. It's morning. 10 a.m. The Bax and Nagel wrap-up show live on Facebook. Not just on my Facebook, not just on the Rock 102 Facebook, but on the Zombie Hideout Facebook, because the Bax and Nagel wrap-up show is now powered by the Zombie Hideout on Cooley Street in Springfield, your ultimate destination for collections, action figures, Funko Pops, Pokemon, and everything else under the sun. Go check it out over there, Bill. He's a great guy, and he's got an amazing shop, and I wish there were more like it, to be honest. But there used to be back in the 90s, but now Bill's the only game in town. Go check him out. Zombie Hideout right there on Cooley Street in Springfield.

0: 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Guy Zach from Chicopee sent one last week, and he didn't really have nice things to say to me, but I played it anyway because there was nothing else to play. 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
10: Well, I got news for you. 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
2: Mr. Steven Tyler got the idea from this song after reading a magazine article that disturbed him. 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It was in the late 80s, and Steven was reading Time magazine, which is a very 80s statement to say. He came across a horrible story, and it stayed with him. And I won't get into the details about the story, but it eventually inspired this one. The song tells the story of a young girl who fights back against her abusive father, a much darker subject than Aerosmith usually tackled, and in 1991, it earned the band their very first Grammy.

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0: The Mayflower Marathon Comedy Night is coming back to the Armory at MGM Springfield on Thursday, October 29th. 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I'll be damned. 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

terrifying car ride. Glenn Frey was riding with a drug dealer in L.A. Stabby, if you heard this one. All the best stories start that way. The guy was driving way too fast, and Frey was getting nervous. He told the driver, slow down. The driver's response, life in the fast lane. 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And they wrote this one. They turned it into this one. Witchy woman on Rockwell. Just kidding. It's life in the fast lane.

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2: As you wish.

The Doors were very controversial, but their very first single kind of put the icing on the cake. Back in 1967, Rock 102 Springfield's Classic Rock, The Doors released this next one, but the record company had a problem with one line. She gets high. And then for years, it always confused me because, like, sometimes the radio would play it. Because by the time I started hearing it, it's like the 90s, you know what I mean? 90s. And, you know, things had become passe at that point. So some versions were still going, she gets. And then some versions were still going, she gets high. So I don't know. Elektra Records worried the radio stations wouldn't play it. Let's find out what version we have on Rock 102.

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One of the famously misheard lyrics in rock history wasn't even written by the band that made the hit, Rock 102 Springfield's classic rock. Some people might know, staring at the radio, we all knew that already, but Bruce Springsteen actually wrote this next one. He released it in 1973, but it never really became a hit for them. The Manfred Mann Earth Band recorded their version in that famous opening lyric, cut up like a deuce. Manfred Mann changed it to revved up like a deuce, but that's not the lyric we're talking about.

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One of Foreigner's biggest rock hits features a saxophone solo from a guy who played with James Brown. Rock 102, Springfield's classic rock. When Foreigner recorded this next one in 1981, they wanted something different for the big instrumental break, so they brought in Junior Walker, the legendary Motown saxophonist. Walker had his own hits, but he also performed with James Brown. He came into the studio and delivered this unforgettable sax solo, and it helped take Urgent all the way to number 4 on the Billboard Top 100.

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Before Eddie Money became a rock star, he was training to become a New York City police officer. Rock 102, Springfield Classic Rock. And Eddie Money actually spent time training with the NYPD, following in his father's footsteps. But he decided music was a better career. And in 1977, he released this one. The song was inspired by a girlfriend whose mother didn't approve of him. Eddie wanted to take her on a romantic getaway, but he couldn't afford it. And if he couldn't afford it then, he definitely couldn't afford it now. How expensive do you think those two tickets to paradise are in 2026?

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The guy who wrote this next one would later go on to tour with Kiss, Rock 102 Springfield's classic rock. Back in 1973, Dan Hartman was playing bass with the Edgar Winter Group, and he wrote one of their biggest hits. But here's where it gets interesting. The guitar solo was played by Ronnie Montrose, who would later go to form his own legendary rock band, and the other guitarist of the group, Rick Derringer. Nice, Rick Derringer, RIP. You were great, Rick Derringer. You played Hulk Hogan's theme song. So you've got three major rock talents.

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0: 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AM. They'll give away a prize pack that includes four hats, four koozies, a Thunderbirds bag, and four tickets to this Saturday's game. 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

One of rock's greatest love songs was written for one of rock's greatest rockers' wife. Rock 102 Springfield's classic, right? Back in 1970, Eric Clapton was secretly in love with Patty Boyd. Who wasn't? There was just one problem. She was married to George Harrison. Clapton poured those feelings into a song called Layla. The title came from an old Persian love story about a man driven mad by forbidden love. Here's the twist. Clapton eventually married Patty in 1979. Let that be a lesson to you fellas. Don't give up. Don't give up on your dreams. 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You can.

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One of Queen's biggest hits may have never been released as a single if it weren't for the Prince of Pop. Rock 102 Springfield's classic rock. Back in 1980, Queen had recorded Another One Bites the Dust, but the band wasn't sure it should be a single. Then Michael Jackson came to see them perform. He heard the song and told Freddie Mercury they absolutely had to release it. Well, Queen took his advice, and the song spawned also 3 weeks at number one here in the States. Not bad for a song that they almost kept off the album.

0: Rock 102 Springfield's classic rock. The Patriots take on the Jets here. Join Bob Sosi and Scott Zolak as they bring in the action at 1 p.m. But our live provisions pregame show begins at 10 a.m. The Patriots play here, and guess what? The Patriots win here, tied for first. Oh, no, we're not tied for first. The Bills won last night. Okay, well, we're in second place on Rock 102.
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0: A Rod Stewart ticket giveaway. 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Apparently, Rod Stewart is coming to the Mohegan Sun Arena on March 19th, and Rock 102 wants to send you to the show. I want to go to the show. 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
4: Gene Cassidy from the Eastern States Exposition is here. Gene, the Big E just wrapped up. How are you feeling about it?
5: Oh, I feel incredible, Steve. 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
4: Well, congratulations to you and the whole team. 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
5: 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We've got ghost tours coming up at Storrington Village on October 22nd and again on the 29th. And that's a wonderful way to experience the village in a whole new light at that time of year.
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9: Yeah, I once had the little girl trying to sell me cookies door to door. I told her to get the hell off my lawn.
10: See, they don't even do that anymore because they know better. 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
9: I wouldn't want to be the door to door salesman. A guy I knew in high school, his dad literally was a Fuller Brush door to door salesman, and he made a decent living doing it. And you know what? That was the 1970s when I think you could get away with it. But now, here we are in 2026. I think anytime I knock on a stranger's door, I'm thinking I'm going to be stuck in the bottom of a hole rubbing lotion that was dropped to me from a basket. That's what I'm thinking.
10: It could possibly be.
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0: Sunday, October 18th, New York comes to Foxborough for a division matchup. 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
1: 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Gene, the Big E just wrapped up. How are you feeling about it?
2: Oh, I feel incredible, Steve. 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
1: 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It's time to relax for the winter, right?
2: Not for a minute. We've got ghost tours coming up at Storrington Village on October 22nd and again on the 29th. And that's a wonderful way to experience the village in a whole new light at that time of year.
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2: 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It draws crafters and enthusiasts from all across the region, and it's a really cool, interesting event.
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13: 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Implying that we were racist toward pit bulls? I'm like, no, because it's got a baby in its mouth, that's why.
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0: 8:34 and the police with Bax and Nagel on Rock 102. It's going to be a day. Cloudy. Maybe some partial clearing with a high of 73. So at least a little bit warmer. Tonight, partly cloudy, low of 50. And then for tomorrow, sunny and high of 62. It's already 61 degrees right now in downtown Springfield. Hell of a show today. Marty Caproni will be here to talk about a $20 dinner and a comedy show. We'll also be joined by comedian Anthony Pagan. And we got some other stuff to talk about today, too. Some other charitable events that we'll hit on later on today. That and more. Bax and Nagel on Rock 102.
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1: It is going to be, cloudy with a high of 74 today. It is 60 degrees in downtown Springfield.
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2: Somehow you still care about what's happening in Hollywood. So, from Tinseltown, 3,000 miles away, it's Steve Nagel's Hollywood Trash.
1: Well, Paul McCartney has claimed to remember being born in Liverpool back in 1942. He made the bold revelation during an appearance on Amy Poehler's Good Hang podcast in response to a question by his daughter Stella McCartney. After Stella told Poehler privately in preparation for the podcast that one of her first memories was in an incubator, she asked the SNL live legend to probe her father about the earliest memory he has. And McCartney then outdid his daughter by detailing an even earlier memory, telling Poehler,
3: "These things, you don't know if you made them up, but I have this feeling that I kind of remember being born."
0: Who is that?
1: That's a bad Paul McCartney impression.
0: Oh.
3: I was born in a place in Liverpool called Walton Hospital, which was a real old Victorian thing. I think it had been something else before a hospital.
1: He then continued,
3: "So I kind of remember white tiles, very sort of hygienic white tiles and chrome instruments and clanging because I was a forceps birth. They had to pull me out."
1: However, he did concede that his mind could be playing tricks on him, adding, "I don't know if it's true."
0: Well, I mean, he took a ton of acid in the 60s. It's possible that this may have been one of those, LSD flashbacks that you hear about.
1: Well, maybe it did unlock something in his brain that did, in fact, let him see when he was born and remember that.
0: Perhaps. I'm not holding my breath, though.
1: In addition to reflecting on his birth, McCartney also looked back at his job in a coil winding factory while on Good Hang, admitting that he almost chose the $7.15 a week job over the Beatles.
0: What did he decide?
1: He went with the Beatles, which I think is a complete mistake. The music legend explained to Poehler that his time in the job shaped him as a person and is the reason he doesn't see music as work, explaining,
3: "I'm definitely addicted to that, you know, because I'm sure it's the same for you. I feel very lucky this is my job, because when I left school, my first job was coil winding in a factory."
0: Yeah, it's like everything he says seems so romantic in its own way. You know, it's so Beatlesque.
1: Yeah, there's nothing romantic about it, actually.
0: "Let me take you down to the time I was rolling coil.
3: Let me tell you about the time before I joined the most famous band in the entire world. When I wound coil for $7.15.
0: Yesterday, all my troubles seemed so far away. When I successfully rolled coil on a Wednesday during my job."
1: Yeah, that could be one of the new songs.
0: Yeah, sure could.
1: Mike Tyson has survived a lifetime of triumphs, scandals, and personal tragedies. Now at 60, the former heavyweight boxing champion is the subject of a new 4-part documentary on Netflix that revisits his rise to fame, his criminal conviction of rape, his struggles with addiction, and his complicated relationship with celebrity. At the height of his career, Tyson was one of boxing's most feared fighters, known for his devastating knockouts and intimidating presence. But his legacy has also been shaped by controversy, including his 1992 rape conviction and his infamous 1997 fight against Evander Holyfield, during which Tyson bit off a part of his opponent's ear. There's nothing weird about that.
0: And now look at him.
1: Yeah.
0: He's the sweetest guy imaginable.
1: The documentary titled Tyson attempts to explore the man behind the headlines. It examines his difficult childhood in Brooklyn, the influence of his mentor and trainer, Custamato, and the devastating loss of his 4-year-old daughter in 2009. These personal tragedies offer moments of genuine sympathy. However, the documentary has been criticized for allowing Tyson to revisit painful episodes of his life without confronting his responsibility for his past harm. One of the film's most significant omissions is Desiree Washington, who accused Tyson of rape when she was 18. Tyson was convicted in 1992 and sentenced to 6 years in prison. The documentary acknowledges the case, but Washington does not participate, and Tyson continues to portray her as an adversary rather than seriously engaging with the consequences of his conviction. His former wife, Robin Gibbons, is also absent from the documentary. I would have thought that she would have been at the forefront.
0: Anytime there's been a documentary or a story about Mike Tyson, she does not make comments.
1: The result of all of this is a complicated figure, a portrait of a complicated figure whose suffering and personal losses are difficult to ignore, but whose willingness to discuss his past does not necessarily translate into accountability.
0: This sounds like every other Mike Tyson documentary ever made.
1: It sounds like any documentary any made.
0: But particularly with Mike Tyson.
1: Yeah. Well, he's, he's an interesting character.
0: You got that right.
1: Actress Selma Blair is still scheduled to attend the 90s con in Hartford this weekend. Despite being arrested following an incident aboard a Delta flight on Sunday, Blair is accused of biting one flight attendant and punching another during a flight from L.A. to New York. Authorities also allege she assaulted a police officer and hospital nurse after landing. She has pleaded not guilty to two counts of second-degree assault. Her attorneys say she experienced a medical emergency related in part to missing medication for multiple sclerosis and suffering a head injury. She's still selling autographs and selfies for $60 each, which probably going to be worth a hell of a lot more now. She's famous again.
0: I'm not afraid to say this or ashamed in any way. I have a huge stack of Selma Blair memorabilia in my house.
1: Well, that's all I have in my house is Selma Blair memorabilia.
0: I get game-worn jerseys. Yeah. I got sneakers, tube socks, a few other things.
1: I'm ensconced in Selma Blair. Organizers confirm she's attending as planned alongside John Stamos, Joey Fatone, and Heather Locklear. All these people are going to be in Hartford, and not one of them want to come on this show.
0: Would that be?
1: I don't know. Because we asked them for an ID the last time they were on the middle of the interview. John Stamos. John Stamos, can you do a Have Mercy? And you're listening to the Back Steve and Dave Show.
0: Right in the middle of our interview.
1: Her next court appearance is January 19, 2027. She's got plenty of time to prepare for all that.
0: Oh, yeah. This isn't really going to come up in court for months at a time.
1: yesterday.
0: Our interview.
1: Her next court appearance is January 19, 2027. She's got plenty of time to prepare for all that.
0: Oh, yeah. This isn't really going to come up in court for months at a time.
1: yesterday, whoa, excuse me, we reported that Diddy

0: 5.
1: I've never ordered from HoarDash.
0: Well, you're missing out.
1: I guess so. Caitlin?
2: Oh, I never got that down and dirty with your mother, Chris Kim, but I once aggravated the meat pudding. I greased the possum dumpling.
1: What are you trying to say?
2: What I'm trying to say is I let the moose loose in the juice caboose.
1: Ah, yes.
2: And that is your Hollywood trash from Rock 102. Ugh.
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12: 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Gene, the Big E just wrapped up. How are you feeling about it?
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1: It's 6:04. We're Bax and Nagel on Rock 102. 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It's going to be cloudy today with some partial clearing later today with a high of 73. Tonight, partly cloudy, low of 50. Tomorrow, sunny, a high of 62. It's already 61 degrees right now in downtown Springfield.
15: This is Scott Cohen. We start way out west with a solid 6-3 win by the Boston Bruins over the San Jose Sharks last night. The victory marking the season debut of defenseman Charlie McAvoy, who finished up his six-game suspension for a slashing infraction during last year's Stanley Cup series. McAvoy scored a goal last night, one

0: five Bruins players to do that. Frazier Minton scored twice. Jeremy Swayman with 35 saves to earn the win. The Bruins are off to a 5-2 start. They play at Anaheim on Friday. Elsewhere around the NHL last night, Amherst Ryan Leonard assisted on both goals in the Washington Capitals 4-2 loss to Carolina. The Major League Baseball playoffs rolled on Tuesday night. The Tampa Rays evening their ALCS series with Cleveland with a 3-1 win. Freddie Peralta went six innings and didn't give up an earned run. Game three is tomorrow night in Cleveland. Meantime, the NLCS resumes in Los Angeles tonight. Milwaukee leads LA 2-0. And the Celtics will host the Charlotte Hornets in preseason basketball tonight. Meantime, Peyton Pritchard signed a 2-year, $44 million extension with the Celtics on Tuesday. 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
6: Hey, good morning, sports fans. How the heck are you? Folks, as you know, football is a violent game, a game in which large men wearing well-padded protective gear, primarily amongst their heads and shoulders, look to impede the forward momentum of a competing foe with tackles, sacks, and blocks. To do this, these large, muscle-bound men must do so at a high rate of speed without regard to their own personal safety. Sometimes this results in injuries that can be sustained upon your own body or against the body of a competing player. And despite the percentage of on-field injuries, these rugged, violent collisions are often within the acceptable rules of football, and that's why we love it. However, if you were to punch a guy right in the mouth after a game is over, then you would be out of line and brazenly violating the rules of football. Yesterday, the NFL suspended Alaric Jackson, left tackle for the LA Rams, for 2 games without pay for violating Rule 12, Section 3, Article 1 of the NFL rulebook regarding the basic principles of sportsmanship. On Sunday, following the Rams' 37-34-point overtime loss to Buffalo, Johnson was seen approaching Bills outside linebacker Bradley Chubb and then punching him in the face. According to the rules, this is a violation because it shows a gross lack of sportsmanship. Johnson claims that he will appeal the suspension, otherwise he will miss games against Arizona in Week 6 and their Week 7 matchup against Las Vegas. Now, in football, I can break your leg. I can give you a concussion by driving your head into the ground. I can practically rip your arms out of their sockets and tear your ankles to shreds. But to punch a guy in the face on national TV, what sort of animal is this guy? I mean, the game was over, your team lost in overtime, but to punch a guy in the suck while his helmet is off? Well, right there is a physical assault, which, apart from Rule 12, Section 3, Article 1 of the NFL Handbook, I believe is an arrestable crime. Because that, my friends, is the act of a real jerk. But hey, enough of my yapping. 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You just drove past Rocky's to buy paint at the Mega Mart? You better turn around, pal, because Benjamin Moore paid

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1: It is going to be today, and I will tell you right now, it's cloudy with maybe a rain shower or two, and a high of 74. It's 60 right now in downtown Springfield.
0: Get a load of today's show. All right. You not only have Marty Caproni talking about $20 dinner and a comedy show. He'll be joined by Anthony Pagan, who's already been in the studio once before. He's back for a second appearance. We're talking to somebody about a charitable event, and we got tickets to that Voyage concert at the Aria Ballroom. It's the one of the nation's top Journey tribute bands.
1: Oh, man.
0: That's all coming up today.
1: Damn.
0: I know.
1: We got a hell of a show on tap for you.
0: Let's ease into it by starting off with a little disappointment first and then moving into the good stuff later.
1: Sure. What do you got?
0: Oh, I got nothing.
1: Oh, I got nothing either. So, I don't know what you need. You know, Operation Wicked Safe?
0: Yeah.
1: Was out in full force yesterday.
0: And how'd that go for you?
1: Fine for me. I didn't do anything warranted of getting pulled over.
0: Were they pulling people over?
1: Yeah, when I was driving home from here, from this area, there was state troopers all up and down 91.
0: See, I didn't hit the highways yesterday, not because I was afraid of this initiative, but I would think that if they were really doing their jobs, no one could be speeding because everybody would be rubbernecking, go, "What's going on over there with the cops?"
1: Yeah, what's going on over there?
0: It's like if people slow down whenever someone's been pulled over, so a great way to avoid. You know, a thing that the cops should maybe do is just have like an abandoned car with a mannequin inside of it, and a state cop just stands there as a detail pretending to write the guy a ticket. Traffic will slow down to a crawl. I don't care where you are.
1: You know, I have a feeling that, when I'm on Waze, you ever gone on Waze?
0: Sure.
1: Waze seems to have like false alarms of who's leaving. You know, it says police officer reported it. Police reported ahead, and there's no cop there. I think that the it's either a cop driving by and goes, "I'm just going to plop this right in the map, like I'm really here."
0: Yeah, I wouldn't be surprised if some police departments do that.
1: Yeah,
0: because it can't be everywhere. Let's say there's a crime somewhere in town. And they got to, they got to leave their ticket right in post to respond.
1: Ticket right in post.
0: Yeah, yeah. You just tab the area and you don't tell anybody you're not there.
1: But I did not get pulled over, thank God. And it was my birthday anyway, so I would have.
0: They don't care. Cops do not care if it's your birthday.
1: Actually, they did years ago when I was probably, I think I was like 18 years old, and I was driving on the New York State Thruway on my birthday, and I got pulled over. It was like a big speed trap thing. This must be like grant money month or something.
0: Yeah.
1: Operation Wicked Safe, whatever operation that was on the Thruway so many years ago. And the guy, he takes my, like, there was a bunch of, there was a air, it was like an airplane that was taking speed from overhead. And I was doing like 72 in a 65, which is enough.
0: It's not that much.
1: Well, back in the day when people actually drove the speed limit.
0: Oh, yeah.
1: He comes up and there's all these other cars being pulled over. I wasn't the only one. And he pulls me over, and he goes, license and registration. So he gives me he said, "You were going 72 in a 65. And I said, I was sorry. And he's like, "I'll be right back." And he comes back, and he goes, "Oh, you didn't tell me it was your birthday." And I go, "Yeah, it is my birthday. It wasn't like the first thing on my mind to tell you it was my birthday."
0: But I'd be afraid to tell a cop it's my birthday.
1: Huh?
0: I'd almost be afraid to tell a cop it's my birthday, because it would seem like I would trying to be manipulating him.
1: Yeah. Yeah.
0: "Hey, you're not going to give me a ticket on my special birthday, are you?"
1: Yeah,
0: and the cop's going to say, "Oh, yeah, I am."
1: So he gave me a parking ticket. He gave me a parking ticket like I illegally parked on the side of I-90.
0: Which is less than a moving violation.
1: And he's like, "You know what? This is $25. He's like, "Don't fight it." He's like, "Just pay the $25. Happy birthday." And he let me go.
0: Wow.
1: Yeah.
0: So he basically gave you half off a fine.
1: It wasn't half off. Probably, I mean, it was probably a $200 speeding ticket that he gave me for a quarter of the price.
0: All right, then a 25% discount on what you normally would have been charged.
1: I mean, they all have discretion when they're doing that. I mean, obviously, there's a quota that they need to reach. You know, they need to give away like one ticket an hour or something like that, whatever the deal is. Even though they say there's no quotas, there's totally quotas. You know, we've argued that for years of whether or not there was quotas. And remember that time?
0: But look who you are arguing with.
1: Yeah, but remember that time we were arguing about quotas? And then John said, he's like, they don't have any quotas. And then there was that thing from the state police going, hey, you know, if you give enough tickets away, you'll be considered for a promotion. I'm like, that's a quota. Yeah, that's exactly what a quota is. So sometimes, you know, if you're... you know, if you're cordial, maybe they'll give a little leeway to you.
0: Now, what would have happened if you decided to fight it?
1: I don't know. I think he probably would have had to go. I don't know.
0: He probably wouldn't. Have gone.
1: Yeah, but I wasn't going to go to Amsterdam, New York to go fight a $25 parking. I mean, the guy was right. He was like, whatever. At least I got something out of this guy. But I'm not going to give him the full speeding ticket.
0: I had to fight a ticket from a little parking situation, Plum Island, not that long ago. And I didn't have to do anything. I just had to show the ticket online and prove my point. I was erroneously given a ticket.
1: Was it a parking ticket?
0: It was a parking lot at Plum Island. So I got the ticket. I paid the money and kept the receipt. The guy at the gate didn't say anything that I had to put it on the dashboard or anything. And there's nothing on the ticket that says it needs to be displayed. So we come back for like 45 minutes later, and there's a ticket on my car claiming that I didn't pay for parking. You can't even get in there without passing the booth. So how would I have gotten in there without paying? Meanwhile, I have the receipt. It's $50. And I'm like, I'm not going to pay this. So I went online. I appealed it. Took a screenshot of the actual ticket and got away with it.
1: Oh, look at you. You didn't get away with it. You paid the money.
0: No, I didn't pay any money.
1: At all?
0: I paid the money to park the car.
1: Right.
0: But so I didn't have to pay a fine because they thought I hadn't paid.
1: Yeah, but I mean, that was a provable thing. But it wasn't like you were trying to evade payment.
0: I was being a law-abiding citizen who exercised my right to appeal.
1: You know who that happened to? Brian Plum up in Buffalo.
0: Oh, really?
1: He didn't pay the parking fee, and we get back to the parking lot after the comedy club, and there's a boot on his car.
0: Oh, Jesus.
1: That was hilarious.
0: Unless you're Brian Plum.
1: I don't know. He whipped out his little phone, and he did his little, a little accounting thing that he does, and he paid the fine of $100, and the guy came right away to take the boot off.
0: Wow.
1: Yeah.
0: He's lucky.
1: Yeah, but it was just like, why didn't you just pay the parking fee? Because the parking fee was way less than what you just paid to get the boot taken off your car. Some people just don't think.
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6: The Mayflower Marathon Comedy Night is right around the corner at the Armory at MGM Springfield. 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There's some stats that are out recently that will blow you away about how much it has been, how much the problem has increased year to year. 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Paul Mercurio is our headliner with special guest Steve Nagel and Marty Caproni. 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
7: Hey, wow, how about that?
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11: A mild and foggy start to our Wednesday with a warm day on the way, especially for October standards. It's partly sunny and breezy with highs between 68 and 76. Tonight we're partly cloudy and cool with lows between 46 and 52. Tomorrow it's mostly sunny and cooler, feeling a little bit more like October. Highs will range between 56 and 64 with a lighter breeze. With your Western Mass News First Alert forecast, I'm meteorologist Liam Murphy.
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7: Thanks, Bax. Hamden DA Anthony Galluni is criticizing a court decision to release a West Springfield man facing a new rape and kidnapping charges who was previously convicted of sexually assaulting an elderly nursing home patient. 40-year-old Michal Lujan was released on $5,000 bail with court-imposed conditions after a judge denied prosecutors' request to detain him before trial. The new allegations stem from an incident on July 16th of 2026. Lujan was convicted in 2013 of sexually assaulting an elderly, non-mobile and non-verbal patient with dementia at a nursing home where he worked as a janitor. He was sentenced to 10 to 12 years in prison. That conviction was overturned in December of 2025 following a legal challenge involving a change in the law regarding the use of substitute expert testimony. The case returned to the trial stage and prosecutors continue to pursue it. In response to new allegations, prosecutors filed a motion seeking Lujan's pretrial detention under Massachusetts Chapter General Law 276, Section 58A. You know that one. As well as a motion to revoke bail in the earlier case. A dangerousness hearing was held on October 6th after initial proceedings in September. According to the DA's office, prosecutors presented 18 exhibits in support of detention while the defense submitted no exhibits. The court denied the request, allowing Lujan to be released on bail. Galluni expressed his concerns in a statement following the decision, who found it, in a nutshell, deeply disturbing. That conviction was overturned on a technical legal change, not because a court determined that the underlying assault did not occur. We respect the independence of the judiciary, but that does not mean we will remain silent when a decision raises such profound concerns about public safety. I strongly disagree with this outcome, and I believe the public deserves to understand why. So,
6: can't say I blame him for being pissed.
7: No, but, you know, this is our legal system. It's got to be changed through,
6: Listen, we have talked about this for the last 40 years, and no one's got the stomach to do anything about it. No, I mean, listen, there have been politicians that have been crying about, you know, how come this happens? Why is this happening? Why is this happening in our town? But yet, I don't see anybody in the state legislature, you know, having the nerve to do it. When there are people who would love to see this happen.
7: Well, you know, you got campaigns to run. And, these state reps are only like 2 years. So, you know, once the campaign season's over, you got to start coming up with new slogans for the next campaign. You don't have time to go to the state house and vote on things.
6: I understand how time-consuming it is to have ChatGPT write your political jingle for you. I totally understand. But, nevertheless, it would be nice to see somebody get off the stick and do something.
7: Ah, come on now. You're not giving these guys enough leeway, these state legislators. You know how grueling a campaign is?
6: Yeah.
7: You have to do it so often?
6: I can't even imagine.
7: Two juveniles were arrested early Sunday morning in connection with an attempted home invasion and a series of vehicle break-ins, according to Springfield Police. Officers responded to the 100 block of Rutledge Avenue around 1:35 a.m. on October 11th after receiving a report

0: two unknown individuals, one who may have been armed, were inside a shared multifamily home attempting to gain access to an apartment. When confronted by a resident, the pair fled the area. Officers were later alerted that two individuals matching their descriptions had been seen on city surveillance cameras running from Rutledge Avenue. A short time later, police received reports of two people attempting to break into vehicles in the 800 block of East Columbus Avenue. Investigators said the individuals matched the descriptions of those involved in the attempted home invasion. Mass State Police located and detained two 17-year-old males near the intersection of Main and Norwood Street. Officers also recovered a wallet belonging to one of the victims. Investigators reviewed surveillance footage and determined the pair allegedly attempted to break into seven vehicles and successfully entered one where the wallet was stolen. The two juveniles were from Springfield were arrested, and police said their names will not be released due to their ages.
1: All right, what do the names rhyme with?
0: Tippecanoe and Tyler too.
1: Yeah, I figured it was those guys.
0: Holyoke police arrested an Amherst man in connection with an armed robbery at a Dunkin'. Holyoke Police Chief Brian Keenan said that officers responded to the Dunkin' at 473 Pleasant Street around 8:45 p.m. on Monday for a report of an armed robbery in progress. Victims told police that a masked person armed with a gun demanded cash. Using a drone and a Mass State Police canine unit, officers searched the area after obtaining a description of the suspect. The canine later located the suspect, identified as 43-year-old Muhad Smith of Amherst, in the 300 block of Linden Street, where he was arrested. He's charged with the possession of a Class A drug, armed and masked robbery, two counts of assault with a dangerous weapon, and larceny under $1,200. But did he get his chai tea latte? That's
1: really
0: the important piece here.
1: I mean, I'm not criminally minded, but if I was going to a Dunkin', I'd say, all right, give me all your crullers and one of those nutty nighttime iced teas. Extra cream, please.
0: Yeah. Get something good.
1: Yeah. A nutty pumpkin iced protein latte, please. All your donuts to make it quick.
0: I mean, those munchkins can be pretty good. But then, like, I don't know, it's 8:45 at night. They probably haven't made them since early in the morning.
1: They're probably a little old.
0: Probably a little stale.
1: The other thing is, do you ever try getting involved in a police foot chase with like a Dunkin' beverage in your hand?
0: Well,
1: spilling all over the place. Sometimes the lid isn't correctly, a little loose. You're spilling things. Munchkins flying everywhere.
0: America's supposed to be running on Dunkin'.
1: Not getting away on Dunkin'.
0: Well, you could get away on Dunkin'. I mean, if you were fast enough. But apparently this guy wasn't fast enough. Yeah, this is the problem. He hung around. If you just keep going, you know, you got a caffeine boost for you. You just robbed the Dunkin' Donuts. You got probably got an espresso shot in one of those drinks.
1: When you say he hung around, mm-hmm. Was he hanging around for social occasions, or was he hanging around waiting for their order like everybody else at a Dunkin'?
0: Probably everybody else at
1: the Dunkin'. That's like I'm thinking, too.
0: A fire damaged an attached... By the way, Dunkin' is like, ugh, God. It's this. I got it this morning, and it's like, ugh.
1: You get the first one. You never want to get the first ice.
0: What do you mean you get the first one?
1: It's ever like make pancakes? They always tell you throw away the first pancake because the first pancake's not good. It's kind of like the first cup of coffee. Yeah. Sometimes the first iced coffee is not going to be the best iced coffee.
0: $5.44 for a large iced coffee, which probably
1: for two people.
0: For two people, yeah. it's becoming a ripoff.
1: I tell you what, big coffee's.
0: It's not even big coffee. They get bought out by these big conglomerates, and then they just cheapen all the ingredients, and they're like, nah, we don't care. People are coming here anyway. They're revamping them all over the place,
1: too. Oh, I know.
0: Too.
1: I hear you.
0: A fire damaged an attached garage and spread into a home in Turner's Falls Tuesday morning, where firefighters encountered thousands of rounds of ammunition discharging during the blaze. What is this, the Looney Tunes fire Acme company?
1: It could be.
0: According to the Turner's Falls Fire Department, crews were dispatched to 10 Sunset Drive just before 8 a.m. following reports of a fully involved garage fire with a person possibly trapped inside. When firefighters arrived, they found heavy fire in the attached garage that had spread into the home. The lone male occupant had escaped before crews had arrived and was evaluated by EMS personnel. While battling the fire, firefighters and police officers reported hearing thousands of rounds of ammunition going off inside the structure. Well, that's not concerning at all.
1: No. Should be fine.
0: Fire department said several bullet fragments were later found in the street and in neighboring homes. According to the Sporting Arms and Ammunition Manufacturers Institute, ammunition exposed to fire can pop and send fragments flying, but it generally does not have the same force as a bullet fired from a gun. Officials said firefighters knocked down the bulk of the fire in the garage before entering the home to extinguish flames that had spread inside. Crews remained on scene for several hours, extinguishing the hot spots. One firefighter suffered a minor injury and was taken to Bay State Franklin Medical Center in Greenfield for treatment. Multiple mutual aid agencies assisted. The cause of the fire remains under investigation by the Turner's Falls Fire Department, the Montague Police, and the Mass State Police Explosion Unit.
1: They've got one?
0: Explosion Investigation, the EIU.
1: How do they work with the EIEIO?
0: Well, they don't. They go with the FIU.
1: Hey,
0: stop. Watch your language.
1: Kids listening to this show.
0: It is a kid-based show. Downtown Springfield businesses say ongoing road work, water main repairs, and parking disruptions are driving customers away. Huguito's Healthy Grab and Go reports revenue down 20 to 30% with delivery drivers canceling orders because they can't reach the restaurant. The community music school has also lost access to parking, including handicap spaces. Meanwhile, construction of a $24 million South End parking garage is creating even more parking headaches. Local food influencer Bud Santiago.
1: Where in the world is Bud Santiago?
0: Well, he's apparently in downtown Springfield. Initially posted an AI-generated video of himself jet skiing through the water main break, then highlighted the struggles of affected businesses. You know, the whole AI thing just needs to, like...
1: We should stop.
0: People that use it, it's just... You know, and I say this reading this from an AI-generated news article. But it's like, can nobody come up with creativity anymore?
1: It's not about whether people can come up with creativity. I think you can come up with creativity. I think the end result of AI makes it seem slightly more professional in the end. So you still feed it with your own ideas, but what it spits out is something that's nonsensical.
0: Permanent water main repairs could continue into November, with final road paving potentially delayed until spring. So we're going to see a lot more of this construction going on for a long while. Your Pioneer Valley forecast today is going to be cloudy with a high of 74. It is 60 right now in downtown Springfield. I'm Steve Nagel, and that's the news on Rock 102. Oh, yeah.
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0: 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It's 6:51. And the Eagles of Bax and Nagel at Rock 102.
1: It's going to be cloudy today. Spot shower or two, the high is 74. It's 60 in downtown Springfield.
0: As I am sure many of you have heard, this month happens to be Baxy's Musical Podcast Awareness Month. 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Anyway, this week my guest is Roger Clark Miller, a legendary Boston musician from the band Mission of Burma. He's got a brand new solo album out called The Green Man. He'll be at Deep Cuts in Boston tonight for a really cool show. And fascinating guy, real experimental, incredibly creative guy. Next week, I don't want to say who it is yet, but it is one of my all-time favorites. Really looking forward to Monday. I'll give you more details about that probably tomorrow. 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
1: Well, I broke the law this morning.
0: What'd you do?
1: I drove here without a license.
0: You bastard.
1: I know.
0: What happens if you were to get into an accident?
1: Well, I guess I would have just given the old Scroogey to whoever was hit.
0: Did you forget? You didn't forget your wallet. You got a coffee.
1: Yeah, I didn't renew my license yesterday.
0: Really?
1: Yeah. So I drove all the way to. I just did it now on my phone. I just renewed my license.
0: Wow!
1: And now I'm legal again.
0: Did you not remember that it was time to renew?
1: I don't know. There was some letter that came like 3 months ago that said, "Hey, by the way, your license is expiring in October. You might want to renew this." And I'm like, "I'm not giving you a dime early."
0: Yeah, I've gotten my share of junk mail from the Registry of Motor Vehicles or the Internal Revenue Service.
1: Yeah,
0: I get all those things.
1: Yeah, confidential. Whatever.
0: Please.
1: Come on.
0: I'm not opening that. Probably spam.
1: Important, open immediately.
0: Yeah.
1: Whatever, dude.
0: Probably laced with anthrax for all I know.
1: So I'm now a fully licensed driver.
0: Wow.
1: Yeah, it's what happens when you turn 48. You get a full license on you.
0: You are just 2 week years away from being bombarded with AARP direct mail pieces.
1: Probably.
0: Bombarded. It's like the moment you turn 50, all of a sudden they start trying to jack you. $16 to join, and all you get is a lousy tote bag.
1: I get my mail. I don't have a mailbox. I have a P.O. box. So I get the mail from the post office, and then all the junk mail, just throw it away in the trash can, and then take off.
0: Well, there really is no junk mail.
1: Oh, it's all junk mail. It really is junk mail. And now it's like the last week I went, there was all these political ads in there.
0: Oh, yeah.
1: People I've never even heard of. And I'm like, is this still working? Is this mailing thing still working?
0: It gets worse. How many text messages have you got from political candidates?
1: I haven't gotten any.
0: I have gotten a ton.
1: Yeah, I haven't gotten any.
0: And I don't know why I'm getting so many. I mean, I have voted, but I don't, you know, I vote independently. I don't belong to a particular affiliation.
1: Yeah.
0: But yet I get one text after another about, do I need a ride?
1: Because your information was compromised at some point. Somebody bought your number off a list, and they're like, hey, you know what? I'll get this guy. He's in my jurisdiction.
0: I am as likely to vote for somebody that sent me a robo text to my phone as I am to buy insurance from an emu. I mean, that's how I feel.
1: I'm willing to vote for somebody with a catchy theme song.
0: That's understandable.
1: Yeah,
0: that you have to trust that.
1: Oh my God! Look, well, the cat look at just the cat dragged in.
2: It's Martin Caproni.
1: What's up? Good, man. How are you?
2: I'm great.
1: What's going on?
2: Not too much. Not too much. I was listening to you on your ride in.
1: Did you fall asleep?
2: No, you guys are. It was interesting. I liked your Dunkin' Donuts commentary.
1: Yeah, I'm not really, this is like a sweatshop coffee.
0: Oh my God. It's unbelievable. It's comedian Anthony Pagan, too.
1: one thing you forgot.
0: Who invited these young fellas to their show?
2: We're becoming a sitcom.
1: I know.
2: Yeah. Ding dong. There's a ring at the door.
3: It's Ebony and Ivory.
1: Well, welcome, Anthony.
3: Hey, thanks, guys.
1: Yeah, there you go.
3: Yeah, I'll try. I got to lower it a little bit. Yeah,
0: there you go. Now you're like a professional broadcaster.
1: You're a little guy. You know.
3: You should have known, actually, to put this lower for me.
1: Yeah, well, I'm not the prepper.
0: Yeah,
3: he's not the fluffer.
0: He doesn't erect things or go flaccid on things.
1: Yeah, he really doesn't.
0: That's not his way.
1: Stay in my lane. Yeah.
0: Anyhow, what were we talking about? Who cares?
1: Who cares?
0: We'll have more with these guys. Probably talking, I guess, about a $20 dinner at a comedy show.
2: It might come up.
1: Yeah.
3: Chicken cacciatore and rice.
2: Yes.
1: Yeah.
2: Excited about it.
1: Yeah.
2: Yeah. Chicken cacciatore rice. And we've already got, remember how we always telling people if you get your work friends, get them together and come on out?
1: Yeah.
2: Well, we got a group of four tables coming in from a local medical facility.
0: Oh, nice. Very good.
1: Yeah, very
0: okay,
1: nice.
0: Fantastic.
1: Like a mental hospital kind of medical?
2: No, it's a hospital yeah. And it's not the patients. It's the people who do all the hard work, the nurses and stuff.
0: Stick out your tongue and say ha.
1: We should have medical patient night, though.
2: That would be everyone in their johnnies. Yeah, that'd be great.
1: Yeah, it'd be a good time.
0: It's 6:57. We'll have more with Marty and with Anthony in just a few minutes at Rock 102.
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11: 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Celebrate Halloween weekend, October 30th and 31st at Bond 124. It's going to be cloudy today with some partial clearing, a high of 73. Tonight, partly cloudy, low of 50. And then for tomorrow, sunny with a high of 62. It's already 60 right now in downtown Springfield.
12: This is Scott Cohen. Hockey leads the way this morning. The Bruins in action last night, and they cruise to their fifth win of the season with a 6-3 victory over the San Jose Sharks. The game marked the season debut of Charlie McAvoy, fresh off his six-game suspension from an infraction during last year's Stanley Cup's elimination series against the Buffalo Sabres. McAvoy scored a goal last night. He was one of five players to do that. Frazier Minton scored twice. Jeremy Swayman, 35 saves to earn the win. The Bruins are 5-2 now. They play at Anaheim on Friday night. Amherst Ryan Leonard assisted on both goals in the Washington Capitals 4-2 loss to Carolina last night. Baseball now. The American League Championship Series rolled on last night. The Tampa Rays with a 3-1 victory over Cleveland to even that series. Freddie Peralta, 6 innings, 6 strikeouts, didn't give up an earned run. Game 3 in the ALCS is tomorrow night in Cleveland. The National League Championship Series resumes tonight in Los Angeles. Milwaukee leads the Dodgers 2-0. Basketball, the Celtics continue their preseason tonight. They'll host the Charlotte Hornets at the Garden. Meantime, Peyton Pritchard signed a 2-year, $44 million extension on Tuesday that will keep him in a Celtic uniform for at least 3 more years. 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
1: Hey, good morning, sports fans. How the heck are you? Folks, not that I'm counting, but yesterday, an additional six players from the New England Patriots were listed as either doubtful or questionable for this Sunday's thrilling divisional matchup against the New York Jets. That's right, I said six. That means there are now 21 players who have been injured so far this season, and they've only played five games. Now, I'm not a doctor, nor do I have any formal medical training other than the Boy Scout First Aid Merit Badge I earned in 1979. So when it comes to dishing out sound medical recommendations, I don't think I should be anyone's first choice. But here's the latest hubbub coming from the nurse's office. Yesterday, the Patriots listed running back Trevion Henderson as doubtful after an MRI for a high ankle sprain. Expected not miss one, not two, but several weeks to recover from that, what many are calling a very painful boo-boo. The Patriots also announced that former first-round draft pick offensive tackle Will Campbell is doubtful for Sunday after he sprained his right MCL. No word as to when he might return, but it's very unlikely he'll be back before they face the Jets on Sunday. But of course, that's not all. You also have cornerbacks Karen Prunty, Carlton Davis III, Christian Gonzalez, and Channing Canada all listed as questionable for various physical afflictions. Of course, you might see A.J. Brown for the Patriots on Sunday, but there are still 20 others who probably won't. Now, in most cases, this would be the sort of thing that might make some fans nervous. Two important defensive players, your best cornerback, and three of his backups might all be down for the count. However, I would remind you that if there were ever a team incapable of holding it together against a roster of second and third string players, it would be the New York Jets playing at Gillette Stadium. Yes, I do realize the Jets have managed to win two games so far, but I would remind you that they beat Cleveland and Tennessee. So let's not get too excited. They are, after all, the Jets, and even a healthy Jets team is still 7.5-point underdogs against a team that's currently down 21 players. But hey, enough of my yapping. Sports brought to you by Rocky's Ace Hardware. So when does grilling season end? Never. You got to get the Rockies for compact grill, perfect for tailgating or big backyard grills that can cook Thanksgiving dinner. Grills $400 and up, Rockies will deliver it and assemble your grill for free. I'm back. That's my view from the couch.
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1: It's going to be cloudy today with a high of 74. It is 60 right now in downtown Springfield.
0: What a thrilling lineup of stars that we have here today.
1: Yeah.
0: I feel like it's like the Hollywood Squares or a match game. Marty Caproni is here along with comedian Anthony Pagan. Fellas, welcome back.
2: Well, it's always good to be here. It's good to see Anthony this morning.
3: Thanks for having me.
2: Yeah.
1: Who's Paul Lind on the Hollywood Squares?
0: You can be Paul Lind if you want.
1: Okay.
0: Yeah,
1: I'll
0: perfect.
1: Just do that right.
2: Oh,
1: right now. No.
0: Yes. Yeah.
1: It's Marty Caproni and Anthony Pagan.
2: I always wondered who that guy was. Now I know that was Paul Lind.
0: That was Paul Lind, yeah.
2: Oh, that's
1: he was Uncle Arthur.
0: He was in Bewitched.
2: That's
0: Uncle Arthur and Bewitched.
3: A little before my time.
2: Well, you'd probably remember the reboot of Hollywood Squares.
0: Yeah.
2: Which Jesse May was on with Snoop Dogg.
3: No, I watched Pimp My Ride and stuff like that.
0: Oh, yeah. So you wouldn't even know what Bewitched is.
3: No.
0: All right, just trying to imagine this.
3: No, I remember Bewitched.
0: It's a married couple, and the woman is a witch.
3: That's never
0: and there's always crazy stuff going on in that house.
1: You wouldn't believe the hijinks going on there.
3: I'm sold.
1: Yeah.
2: And there was a cat.
0: There may have been a cat. The mother-in-law. Oh, get out of here!
2: Ah, terrible.
0: Didn't trust anything.
2: And then there was a kid, Tabitha.
0: Yes, yes.
2: And her little, she could wiggle her nose and do the same stuff her mom did.
1: Yeah, yeah. It was like
2: it was a great show,
1: a family affair kind of thing going on there.
0: A Family Affair was a different show.
1: No, I know, but I mean, like, as far as the witching goes, there was a family affair going on,
0: perhaps
1: of witching.
0: All I know is there was so much magic that halfway through the series, she had a second husband by the same name. I don't know how that happened.
3: Well, it's incredible. Unfair.
0: Yeah, well, maybe. Maybe.
2: See, back then, Anthony, TV, you only had about four channels. And all the shows were basically these wacky shows like that.
3: Well, is this before color was invented, right, in the world?
1: Actually, it was. But what you started out as a black and white television.
2: Yeah, if your parents had money, you had color. We had black and white for a while. But I will say, and if you're wondering why society is the way it is, that's because now you have 787 channels, and every show is like the CIA, FBI, Victim First, Special Unit of Victimhood. And you're like, oh, okay, it's just all murder.
3: I don't even see local commercials anymore. Yeah, it's so strange. I saw one yesterday for a fencing company. I was like, this is so weird to see again.
2: Oh, like TV?
3: Yeah, it was just like on Roku, and I saw like live TV commercials. I'm like, oh, this is gross.
2: Well, you should tune into the you should tune into the MGM spots. You would not feel that way. Something tells me.
1: Yeah, I got what do I got? Hulu. I got a Hulu with it's like the $5.99 a month version.
0: Yeah,
1: you know, it's like Hulu Lite. But you gotta watch.
2: Yeah.
1: But the ads, you gotta watch these ads, and it's like, this is just like TV was. The whole idea of this on-demand thing was supposed to be that it wasn't like television, and now we're reverting back to television.
2: Hey, before you complain about it, people listening on the podcast right now had to sit through 15 seconds of, we're Rock 102 Power Podcast powered by Next Gen Roofing.
1: Yeah.
0: Let me tell you what I happened to stumble on. I've been watching a couple episodes of The Chosen.
2: Okay.
0: That's that series about the Jesus and the apostles and stuff like that. I'm watching it on Prime Video, and I don't have the non-commercial. I have the commercial added version of it. So I try to imagine this. They're going through the life story of Jesus. Then they break for a commercial for an erectile dysfunction pill during the middle of the holiest of holy holies.
1: Okay, but see, the problem is it's an algorithmic ad system.
0: Yeah.
1: So it's whatever you're having problems with is the ads you're going to get.
0: Well, I don't know that for sure. All I can tell you is that the second commercial was for Jardiance, where people were dancing with rotting perineums, and all of a sudden, we're looking at miracles. If Jesus were there, they'd be dancing without the rotting perineums.
2: Taint a very fun affliction to have.
0: No, it is not. I can dance. I can finally dance. Perineum rotting free.
2: What is this show? There's a TV show about the Jesus and the Apostles?
0: Yeah, it's been around for like the last couple of seasons.
2: Can you even imagine?
0: It's one of the highest rated
1: by my streaming
0: series on television.
1: 12 is enough? Is that what the...
0: that's right. Yes,
1: my
0: right.
1: 12 dads?
0: That's right. Yeah. Exactly.
2: What are they... How do they... But see, this is a weird thing because you can't remake it, so there's nothing surprising. Like, on a very special week of Chosen... Where's Judas? And is where to see Judas? Dude, someone betrays Jesus. I wonder who it might be.
1: On a very special episode, Sodom goes to the mountain.
0: And he
1: watches cartoons in the back of the bike shop with Gordon Shum.
2: That's a different stroke.
0: That's a different stroke thing. We'll have to explain that to you at a later time.
2: There was an actor about your height.
1: Gary Coleman.
2: What are you talking about, Marty?
1: But anyway, so those ads I was saying are kind of algorithmic. So if you're talking about ED or you're...
0: Well, I'm a 60-year-old man. I am the demo.
1: But we had the one guy emailing, complaining here because on the Rock 102 stream. Now the Rock 102 stream, those ads that you get, some of them are local ads, like for our businesses. But because the streaming service is provided by a company, it's one of those algorithmic ad generators. And this guy was like, "Why are there so many damn ads for Blue Chew on the Rock 102 app?" I'm like, because you were talking about how you weren't able to get it up, man.
2: No.
1: That's why it was.
2: That's not true.
0: It is kind of true, the way the algorithms work.
2: Listen, things work just fine, and every once in a while I get one of those ads.
0: Well, then maybe there's some other afflictions you're looking at.
2: Well, I get one for hair loss. I still have hair, I think.
1: No? I'll tell you a story.
2: You guys would tell me if this was gone, right?
1: Nope. Do you remember, speaking of algorithms, do you remember one of the videos that I had of me falling on my butt, walking out of my house and then slipping on the ice and,
0: Of course.
1: And injuring myself? We have a guy that works here that was showing everybody. He's like, "Come watch Nagel take a spill and fall on his ass. This is hilarious." And he's showing all of these salespeople coming, anybody who wanted to come in and watch this thing, which was great. Nice entertainment.
2: Yeah.
1: But like, then you see the list of next videos and it's all like supermodel, Russian supermodel. all the thing. And then he looks at it and he goes, "Oh, that's just because I'm watching Steve Nagel's videos." And I go, "I don't know.
0: Anytime I watch videos
1: on my Facebook, it has classic rock or stand-up comedy as the next videos in the chamber." You know,
2: what does your Instagram do in the little grid window though? When you go to search, and it shows you all the things that it wants to send you. What does yours have? Because mine has, mine should have all dog videos and stuff, but it has like one-legged Russian supermodels and...
1: Mine has like a lot of stand-up comedy clips.
3: Yeah, that's mine.
2: I have those too.
0: Mine's mostly music and food.
3: Mine's a lot of erectile dysfunction.
2: I have...
1: Yeah, the Blue Chew. Yeah, the Blue Chew. Yeah.
2: Well, the other thing mine has is like the fitness girls with the abs. So I don't even want to show somebody if I'm going to go search something because it looks it looks like dirty in the thing.
1: Yeah, Marty's looking at dirty stuff again. Yeah.
2: No, I mean...
1: No, but that's what you're saying. If you share...
2: But I'm like, it's sending me all fitness stuff because Instagram clearly thinks I'm going to die.
1: Yeah,
0: you know, there was a period where I was getting videos. I had my phone on, right, and I'm going through Instagram or TikTok or whatever. And I just put my phone down and walked away, and it didn't close out the screen. For like 3 or 4 weeks, I get all these videos of women who don't shave their armpits for whatever reason. See, I wasn't looking
2: at these.
0: That's
2: what I'm saying.
0: It popped up. I put the phone down, walked away, went to the bathroom. All of a sudden, I got like 500 women not shaving any body hair at all.
1: I know exactly why that came up. Do you remember we did this story years ago about a lady in like East Longmeadow working at a daycare center, and she was on OnlyFans, and she was like... She was showing off nude pictures of herself on the OnlyFans page, but she was completely hairy. Like, that was the kink thing that she was showing. So that was probably what that was from, because we were talking about it.
0: Yeah.
1: And it, all of a sudden, it starts popping up on your newsfeed.
0: Right, because I didn't, because it ran through while I was away from my phone. Uh-huh. I couldn't get out of it until I literally have to say not interested.
2: I feel like this would be a fun game to play right now, like Russia Roulette, where we all open our Instagram grid page.
3: It's 2026. Whatever your kinks are fine. We're not shaming you.
1: Oh, man, another one for hymns. Right. Oh, man. Okay. What are you doing?
0: So what are we doing? We're going to
3: explore page.
2: I have, now, look it. So it's, I get, this is crazy. I have stand-up. I have baseball. I have some, kid with abs. That's like a, must be a world record thing or something for push-ups. Drew Barrymore.
3: I got you. I have an AI video of Uncle Phil dunking on somebody from the Fresh Prince.
0: Nice. Okay.
3: And a lot of stand-up clips and like this is X-Men. Yeah.
1: I have Skeletor. You know, the Skeletor memes that they got. I also have Seinfeld clips. I have stand-up comedy clips. And I have Manifest Your Universe.
0: Ah, there you go. Yeah. All right, here's what I got. Harry, you ready for this? I got Mullet Review.
2: Videos. This guy's great.
0: And Anthony Pagan videos. That's all I've got.
1: Oh, man.
0: That's it.
1: At least you got one guy out there watching your videos.
3: I'm going to start posting the hairy armpit videos so I can get
1: I'm interested to see you have the ED medication that pops up on your thing.
3: Oh, yeah.
1: Are you get hymns ads?
3: No, it's, sometimes it'll be...
1: well, you're so short. Where I get them. You're so short, it'll probably be shims.
2: Right? I have a baby...
3: Step stools?
1: Yeah, step stools.
2: I have a baby Black Panther. I have a baby raccoon. So it must be listening to when you're talking about your menu, Steve, when you for your weekend.
1: Oh, yeah.
0: For the roadkill?
1: Big old deer heart, pickled deer heart. Pickled raccoon.
2: In the middle of all that, now there's like Patriots and stuff like that, but in the middle of all that, it's got some girl doing parallel bar dips at the gym wearing like a sports bra. Like, I didn't ask for that.
0: Well, apparently you did.
1: Maybe they're trying to tease you with the thirst traps.
0: Which is exactly what you need in your life.
1: Thirst traps.
2: After the way the internet went crazy this weekend from Shane Gillis's SNL thing, I don't know if you saw that everywhere. That's the last thing I want is pictures of girls in gym outfits on my phone.
1: Why? What's the big deal? It's just people in clothes.
2: Yeah. That's exactly.
1: Yeah.
2: That's all it was.
0: Oh my God! Look at the time. 7:23 at Rock 102.
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0: Okay, hold on here. It's 7:27 with Bax and Daigle and Ron Rock 102. Marty Caproni and Anthony Begon are in the studio. $20 dinner and a comedy show tomorrow night at the Shortstop.
1: Chicken cacciatorean rice.
2: Chicken cacciatorean rice.
1: And actually, tickets are selling quick, so get yours today. Either reserve via message Marty or myself, or you can Venmo.
2: You know what it is?
1: Comedy.
2: So everything's done now. The Big E's done. The weather's starting to get a little colder, so no one wants to cook outside. So we're starting to fill up.
3: And they want to sing you a happy birthday.
1: They want to sing me a happy birthday? Yeah, it's my birthday show. You know what? For my birthday this year, I'd like you to donate to $20 to a dinner and a comedy show at the Shortstop.
0: Won't you help a birthday boy like Steve?
1: Please. Please. I'm desolate. I need money.
2: Yeah, we're not saying it's shameless. I mean,
0: no.
2: This is the radio show that when my dad died while I was on air, as I was driving to go see the body, I pull into the assisted living facility and I hear Steve say, "Look, we know it's a comedy show. We're not making fun of him. Believe me, Marty finds this is fine. Anyways, the family has asked in lieu of flowers if you guys could please attend the Thursday $20 dinner and a comedy show."
1: He would have wanted it that way.
2: And I got out of the car laughing so hard, and my brother looked at me like I'm a psycho. And then I told my brother what Steve said, and my brother started laughing. And then the lady from the assisted living came out to meet us to do like the sad walk. And she's like, "I'm so sorry." And then we're both laughing. She's like, "What? Are you guys okay?" And I was like, "Oh, yeah. Yeah, we're fine. If you're not doing anything on Thursday,
1: we can really use the extra cash." Yeah.
0: It's 7:29. 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
14: A mild and foggy start to our Wednesday with a warm day on the way, especially for October standards. It's partly sunny and breezy with highs between 68 and 76. Tonight, we're partly cloudy and cool with lows between 46 and 52. Tomorrow, it's mostly sunny and cooler, feeling a little bit more like October. Highs will range between 56 and 64 with a lighter breeze. With your Western Mass News First Alert forecast, I'm meteorologist Liam Murphy.
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0: 7:32 with Bax and Nagel of Rock 102, along with Marty and Anthony Pagan. Time for news brought to you by Aquapump, an expert in all water supply systems from the well to the pump and into the house. 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
1: Thanks, Bax. Potential safety concerns during a state inspection and the lack of necessary permits were to blame for the recent closure of demented FX's The Cube, according to Holyoke Mayor Josh Garcia. Work allegedly began in July without a necessary building permit or an electrical permit. Demented FX President Jeremy LaPointe submitted an incomplete permit application over a month later, according to Mayor Garcia. By October 1st, building and electrical permits remained outstanding. On October 4th, a complaint was raised to the city about the Cube referencing a waiver of liability related to physical harm and death. An inspection performed 2 days later found no fire alarms, emergency lighting, or sprinkler heads in the Cube. A stop work order was then issued by the city. The building commissioner explained to Jeremy and the board that her intention was not to close the entire Demented FX facility. Her concern was specifically the Cube attraction, which needed to have the appropriate permits and paperwork in place and its safety requirements addressed before operating. In response, LaPointe claimed in a statement that the Cube is freestanding and equipped with its own flame-resistant standards. In regards to the waiver of liability, LaPointe said they are common practice in recreational activities and not intended to excuse gross negligence. We had these folks in here yesterday talking about this whole thing, about the inspection. There's like video of this inspector and on camera saying, "I'm just looking for violations.
0: I'm not looking for reasons to keep this thing open."
2: Yeah,
3: it's supposed to be scary though, so I don't know what else they want.
1: Well,
3: the violations.
1: Yeah, the guys that were in here yesterday, they're not denying that safety inspections need to happen. They're a business owner. They get it. They understand that, you know, safety inspections need to happen. It was the way they accessed the business. They came in through an adjacent business off hours.
2: Really?
1: And came in through the side door of the attraction.
2: Sounds a little bit like
0: Halloween shakedown. A little bit. You know, I mean, part of the cube is you get to, if you're in the cube, you there is an electric jolt that you receive. A low voltage electric jolt. And that doesn't incapacitate. And again, you're in Holyoke. How many people are getting tased in Holyoke on a daily basis?
2: This is also true.
0: That's a hell of a lot more voltage going through coursing through your veins on that.
2: You know what else has code violations in Holyoke? Every building in Holyoke.

0: So,
1: what are you talking about? You mean the one with the bricks falling off the facade is not safe?
0: What they should do is sneak into City Hall off hours and write up all the violations at City Hall of building code.
1: That's a beautiful place in there. They got the big ballroom in there. It's City Hall, tip-top shape.
2: Yeah.
0: Sure.
3: You know what? They should really handle all these code violations at the Springfield Courthouse.
0: Yes. Oh, wait. Yeah, you can't do that because right now we're closed for mold remediation or whatever they have.
1: Yeah, they're closed for everything. We got one violation after another, week after week after week. But you know what the Holyoke City Council did do? They upheld a ban on any police use of electric shock gloves after receiving report from Police Chief Brian Keenan. The gloves are meant to gain compliance and expected to be used by ICE agents by spring of next year, according to the Associated Press. Holyoke City Councilor Ann Thalmeyer was part of the original proposal to ban the gloves. She says Keenan opposed bringing the gloves to the city after seeing a demonstration. Thalmeyer said the ban is an effort to get ahead of any potential use of the equipment, saying in part, it is strictly a preventative ban. It was not something that we put in because someone was using them. It was pretty much, it falls pretty much into torture, in my opinion.
2: Instead, they'll just use a balloon, they'll rub it on their head, and then they'll shock it.
1: Take that. Use static electricity like we did back in the day.
3: Guys, I don't know.
1: Rub your feet on the carpet in the wintertime.
0: Come here. Guys, I don't know why everyone's getting all worked up, you know? I mean, just because we've got cameras that track you in and out of town with your license plate, and we have some electroshock gloves that agents of the government will be wearing. I don't see why everyone's so alarmed. You know what I mean? Keep fighting about the SNL monologue, though. Let's talk about the important things. Sydney Sweeney showed a little too much boob a couple weeks ago. We should argue about that. You know.
1: You want to argue about that?
3: It's all hypocrisy.
0: Right. Right. Well, and it's all designed to keep people, it's manufactured, right? They keep people outraged over dumb stuff.
3: Right.
0: And then meanwhile, and it's not limited to one party. Both parties are just eroding your rights and freedoms.
3: Now, in Shane Gillis's defense, and I'm not trying to defend anybody here, but he attempted to use a word that everybody watching that show was using, and they all said, what the F did he just say? If you listen, watch the video, he didn't even come up with a whole word. He gave the F, the U, and the other two letters were kind of swallowed.
0: Yes.
3: So it's like, I can't be offended by someone who only says half a word.
0: Right, well, I didn't even get... I saw a couple of sketches, which I thought were very funny. The monologue everyone's losing their mind over, though. They're all arguing over the monologue. And of course, it's weird because then all the comedians feel like they have to stand up for Shane or they have to throw Shane under a bus. And I'm like, whatever happened to just not having an opinion? Whatever.
2: No, it's the internet. You got
0: to
2: have one.
0: Yeah, everyone needs an opinion and they have to share.
2: You have to put it out there.
1: Yeah, but isn't that part of... I mean, if nobody was talking about it, then he wouldn't be popular. So if he actually, in essence, created something that people are talking about.
0: You know what reminds me of? Because I'm a dumb guy. It reminds me of Ghostbusters. Do you remember in Ghostbusters when one of the monsters feeds on the shock? I think it's a Stay Puft Marshmallow Man.
3: Yeah.
0: And it just gets bigger. They're like, this time we're going to cancel this guy. You're like, he just did a football stadium. You're going to make him even bigger.
1: That's what I'm saying. So there's really no harm done. You've actually created more interest in watching his stand-up.
0: Well, that's true, but the harm that's done is while everyone's arguing over this dumb thing that really no one actually really believes in thoroughly in their mind, while they're all arguing over this, they're getting a data center in their backyard, a flock camera outside of their house, and a share of electroshock oven mitts for their cops.
2: Oven mitts.
1: I like the electroshock oven mitts. Yeah. It's actually not a bad idea.
3: It's a way to test if something is done in the oven.
2: No, of course.
1: Massachusetts State Police have fired Trooper Jack Cesars over an off-duty incident in which he used offensive language towards young people, according to a state police spokesperson. Cesars was still within the year-long probationary period troopers undergo after joining the police force when he was dishonorably discharged, effective October 8th. Any person who acts with such indiscretion and uses such offensive language towards young people has no place in our ranks. The department will uphold its standards of professionalism and hold members accountable for their actions on and off duty.
3: Rooney Potter, my friend.
1: You got to wait the whole year before you start getting cocked at a local establishment and driving home.
2: What word did he use? Whippersnappers?
0: I don't think that was the word.
1: They did not provide details about the alleged incident.
2: Now I want to know.
3: Oh, these rapscallions.
2: Yeah,
0: there's got to be video of it.
1: It's
0: probably on the internet.
1: He has remained certified to work as a police officer in Massachusetts per the state's police oversight commission. Yeah, he'll be fine. He just won't be a state trooper.
2: Put some duct tape over.
1: Always a bridesmaid, never a bride. Your Pioneer Valley forecast today is going to be cloudy with a high of 74. It is 60 right now in downtown Springfield. I'm Steve Nagel, and that's the news on Rock 102. Oh, yeah.
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1: It is going to be cloudy today with a high of 70. It is something in downtown Springfield. There you go.
0: We'll have more with Marty and Anthony Pagan a little bit later on next hour. We got something more important to deal with right now.
1: Right. Football lights.
0: No, let me.
1: Did you play football, Bex?
0: No, I was, I had knee issues and, how was it to put, I was too much of a Sally to play.
1: We were tough kids. We played football with, pen flashlights. That's how we saw in the dark.
0: There you go.
1: That's not the way it is anymore, though. They actually need lights to play under. In the studio with us is, Joe Bianca, the principal of Smith Vocational up in Northampton, and, Christian Muniz from T-Mobile. It's all about the T-Mobile's Friday night 5G lights. Good morning, gentlemen. How are you?
2: Good. Good morning. Thank you.
3: Good morning.
1: All right. So, Joe, tell us about what this project is about here, this voting thing.
2: So this is kind of the brainchild of our head football coach, Alex Subak, and our athletic director. So T-Mobile a few years back, and I'll let Christian talk about that in a minute, the history of it, but they started a program to try to let rural schools and other schools compete for field upgrades, so that way the athletic field. So our head football coach, Alex Subak, he has applied on our behalf 2 years in a row. And then this year, we've been able to move it into the finalists of 40. So the school so far has acquired $5,000 for making it through the first round.
0: Wow.
2: And now $25,000 to make it into this next round of 40.
0: Now, so people understand, you're in the final 40, but there were 2,500 schools that applied for this.
2: Yes, correct. 2,500 nationwide.
0: Wow. So how did... what did you guys do that was so much different than the 2,460 that didn't get it?
2: I think a lot of it has to do with our story. So, you know, Smith Vocational is pretty unique. We're the only independent school in Massachusetts, public school. We help about 60 to 65 different cities and towns every year send students to us. So we have a pretty big catchment area. And I think what really is, our field has struggled over the years. It's one field. It's the only field we have. That's for PE. That's for, you know, all athletic, for practices, for games, for everything. The light system that we do have is hand-me-down. When Northampton redid their fields about 30 plus years ago, they donated their lights to our school district and the press box. So all that got moved and rebuilt. So pretty old stuff.
0: Now, Christian, you're from T-Mobile. You're the organization that's kind of put this whole thing together. What's at stake for these 40 schools?
3: Yeah, what's at stake for these 40 schools? Well, first off, I want to start off by saying T-Mobile is excited to recognize Smith Vocational Agricultural High School as one of the top 40 finalists in this year's Friday Night 5G Lights competition. Smith Vocational was selected for nearly 2,500 schools nationwide, which speaks to the school's story, spirit, and way in this community rallies around its student. And I want to start off with, I personally have been to the school myself. I can see the spirit of this school. The students have a great culture. Obviously, Joe has done a great job running the school. The faculty themselves, they can speak strong pride about the school. Every one of them wanted to stop and ask me, like, hey, what is this all about? How can we contribute? Like, what can we do? And I can see that they were bringing their own students inside of, like, hey, go grab some shirts. Let's rally around this.
0: That's
3: hey,
0: cool.
3: Grab some of the things that are at the table. But most importantly, I really want to talk about, you know, what they're receiving, right? So as the top 40 finalists, they're receiving $25,000 to support their school communities, along with a home game celebration on October 22nd. We'll be there to present them with a $25,000 check. So this is the third year, and it continues to celebrate schools and community where Friday nights are about more than football. They're about pride, connection, and tradition. Now, what's at stake, right? So Smith Vocational is now competing against 9 other schools in the East Division for the chance to become the division champion. They are the only finalists in Massachusetts.
0: Wow.
3: 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The final grand prize winner will receive $1 million for a home field upgrade in an epic tailgate event.
1: That would be pretty sweet. $1 million.
0: Now, that would be huge for a school like you.
2: It would be absolutely amazing. I mean, even if we're able to get the $250,000, a new weight room, and celebrate a student, I mean, that would be just, you know, life-changing for our school because it would be an upgrade that our students definitely deserve. And That's what we really would love, the 1 million. Let's push for it. We're going to be happy with whatever we get.
1: So you guys, you're 8 out of the 10 schools right now with 4,198 votes. The first place is Buffalo Gap High School in Virginia with 12,836 votes. You got about 8,600 votes separating the gap. I think we could do that with the people listening right now. Go online. We actually have it up on our Facebook page.
0: Yeah, and you can start voting right away. In fact, right now, once per day through Sunday, October 25th. This is actually a really, really cool thing that the T-Mobile is doing. Smith Vocational aside, there are high school athletic programs all over the country that have really facilities put together with Velcro tape and hope, mm-hmm. and that's all they have. I mean, this would really turn around the entire program if you could be able to upgrade like this.
2: Yeah, it would be an amazing opportunity. And not only are we the only school in Massachusetts, we're the only school in New England. So if New England, if Massachusetts and New England can't rally around us, that would be a shame. I really believe in Massachusetts and the people in our area, and we've been around for over 120 years, and we could certainly use the support from the local community.
1: And you can vote once per day through Sunday, October 25th. You can find the Smith Vocational post on Rock 102's Facebook page. You can just click the link and vote and just do it every day. I bet you we could get those 8,000 votes.
0: I'd like to think so. Yeah, at least once per day.
1: We could get those right now.
0: Right now at Facebook.
1: Yeah.
0: Christian Muniz and Joe Bianco, we appreciate the time. Best of luck.
2: Thank you very much.
1: Thanks for coming in.
0: You'll get our votes, that's for sure. 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
0: 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You're going to love it here. It is going to be not a bad day. Actually, it's going to be some clouds, some partial clearing with a high of 73, nice and warm. Tonight, partly cloudy, low of 50. Tomorrow, sunny, a little bit cooler, a high of 62. It's about 61 degrees right now in downtown Springfield.
11: This is Scott Cohen. We start way out west with a solid 6-3 win by the Boston Bruins over the San Jose Sharks last night. The victory marking the season debut of defenseman Charlie McAvoy, who finished up his six-game suspension for a slashing infraction during last year's Stanley Cup series. McAvoy scored a goal last night, one of five Bruins players to do that. Frazier Minton scored twice. Jeremy Swayman with 35 saves to earn the win. The Bruins are off to a 5-2 start. They play at Anaheim on Friday. Elsewhere around the NHL last night, Amherst Ryan Leonard assisted on both goals in the Washington Capitals 4-2 loss to Carolina. The Major League Baseball playoffs rolled on Tuesday night. The Tampa Rays evening their ALCS series with Cleveland with a 3-1 win. Freddie Peralta went six innings and didn't give up an earned run. Game three is tomorrow night in Cleveland. Meantime, the NLCS resumes in Los Angeles tonight. Milwaukee leads LA 2-0. And the Celtics will host the Charlotte Hornets in preseason basketball tonight. Meantime, Peyton Pritchard signed a two-year, $44 million extension with the Celtics on Tuesday. 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
0: Hey, good morning, sports fans. How the heck are you? Folks, as you know, football is a violent game, a game in which large men wearing well-padded protective gear, primarily amongst their heads and shoulders, look to impede the forward momentum of a competing foe with tackles, sacks, and blocks. To do this, these large, muscle-bound men must do so at a high rate of speed without regard to their own personal safety. Sometimes this results in injuries that can be sustained upon your own body or against the body of a competing player. And despite the percentage of on-field injuries, these rugged, violent collisions are often within the acceptable rules of football, and that's why we love it. However, if you were to punch a guy right in the mouth after a game is over, then you would be out of line and brazenly violating the rules of football. Yesterday, the NFL suspended Alaric Jackson, left tackle for the LA Rams, for 2 games without pay for violating Rule 12, Section 3, Article 1 of the NFL rulebook regarding the basic principles of sportsmanship. On Sunday, following the Rams' 37-34-point overtime loss to Buffalo, Johnson was seen approaching Bills outside linebacker Bradley Chubb and then punching him in the face. According to the rules, this is a violation because it shows a gross lack of sportsmanship. Johnson claims that he will appeal the suspension, otherwise he will miss games against Arizona in Week 6 and their Week 7 matchup against Las Vegas. Now, in football, I can break your leg. I can give you a concussion by driving your head into the ground. I can practically rip your arms out of their sockets and tear your ankles to shreds. But to punch a guy in the face on national TV, what sort of animal is this guy? I mean, the game was over, your team lost in overtime, but to punch a guy in the suck while his helmet is off? Well, right there is a physical assault, which, apart from Rule 12, Section 3, Article 1 of the NFL Handbook, I believe is an arrestable crime. Because that, my friends, is the act of a real jerk. But hey, enough of my yapping. 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I'm back. That's my view from the couch.
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1: Cloudy today with a high of 74. It is 60 in downtown Springfield.
0: It is a cavalcade of local comedic stars. Marty Caproni and Anthony Pagan both in the studio. $20 dinner at a comedy show tomorrow at the Shortstop in Westfield. I can't even imagine the hilarity between the three of yous and all that chicken cacciatore.
1: All of it.
2: Well, it's... Who is Chicken Cacciatore is probably going to headline?
3: No, Steve, for his birthday.
0: No, oh, yeah, right. It's a birthday celebration. That's for Steve, right.
1: I don't know. I tried to headline last week, and it got a little too dark.
2: Well, what do you mean it got a little too dark?
1: I was doing all those childhood trauma things.
2: So that's Steve's favorite thing to do. Usually before he brings me on stage, he'll be like, I ever tell you about damn my dad hit me with a chainsaw in the neck? Anyways, here's Marty. Have fun with that.
1: Good luck. It's a great transition.
2: Yeah. Well, you can't just say it got a little dark because that would be like the weather, like the clouds came over or something, like you had no control over it. In other words, you got a little dark, but that doesn't mean that it will get dark if you did this. It's a choice.
3: I'm also a little dark too. So
1: you are a little dark. Yes, you are.
0: Yeah, but that's not the killer of the mood of the room.
3: It could be depending on the crowd.
0: Not at the end of your set.
2: But I thought. This is the other thing. Steve's always in his head. I thought last week everyone left happy. I was standing out there when people
1: were
2: leaving.
1: Except for those horrible stories I was telling you.
2: No, everyone seemed fine. You were like, sorry about that. I was like, what are you talking about?
1: Well, because it's like, you know, the response of like when you're talking about, my dad pulled a gun on my sister. You go into the whole bit about, because it's hilarious, by the way. you go into a whole bit about that. People seem to be like, that was a little rough.
2: I don't think so. Rough. I think you're in your own head, buddy.
3: Try it again.
1: All right, I'll try it again tonight or tomorrow night. Yeah. Chicken Cacciatore.
2: Well, and Saturday, just for the record, Saturday at Agawam Cinemas, I have Mark Riley. If you love the Patriots or New England sports, he has a podcast called Chirping Zebras because he's an NHL referee.
0: Oh, okay.
2: So he interviews all the Patriots and stuff. They're great episodes. Matt Light and everyone telling funny stories about Bill Belichick and everything. He's also a very, very funny stand-up comedian. So he's coming on Saturday. And Steve can come by and talk about his traumatic childhood again.
1: Well, you know, if we have enough time, we're going to be at the MJK Foundation thing on Saturday. From 6 to 8. So we'll see if that works out or not. But we'll figure it out. But there's a show going on over at Agawam Cinemas.
2: Saturday. I'm
1: going
2: to try to drag Anthony or someone else over there and myself and Mark Riley, and that'll be fun. I did want to mention, if I could, two things. I saw the other day that Derek Pearson from Derek and the Fun Bags passed away. And I don't know if you guys, I'm sure you have seen Derek and the Fun Bags before.
0: Plenty of times.
2: He's a local music legend who, you know, literally entertained hundreds of thousands of people throughout his career and was also just a really nice guy off stage and a force on it. And really, my heart goes out to his family, and it was really sad to see that. So, for what it's worth.
1: Well, I'm sorry to hear that. That's terrible.
2: Yeah, but you know what? You read him. He was still, like a month ago, he went out to Block Island and did a show.
0: Wow.
2: Yeah, like still, like that much. He wanted people to feel good. I don't think he wanted people to feel.
0: We had him in a number of different events. That the band was awesome. Yeah, I know. He's a very cool guy.
2: Yeah, great guy. Great guy.
0: I'm sorry to hear that.
2: Yeah. So I just wanted to bring the room down a little bit.
1: Yeah, I was going to say, it was like a little mood killer there.
2: I call that my Nagel, so you guys follow that. I'll be back.
0: Hey, Marty, I heard you on the radio today. You were hilarious up until that one part.
1: Well, you know, it could be worse. You could be this woman who was seeking medical treatment for an asthma attack in Keene, New Hampshire. Says she was left alone inside of an urgent care clinic after employees closed for the night, forcing her to call 911 to get out. The Tia Chandler said around 7:45 p.m. on September 24th, a convenient MD staff member gave her a steroid shot and told her, "We'll be right back." but she said no one returned. Instead, she said the staff closed the clinic and left her with still left her still inside the exam room.
3: Well, they close at a certain time. What do you expect them to do?
1: After realizing she was alone, she said she tried to leave, setting off an alarm. Then she called 911. I popped my head out and I said, "Hello? Hello?" And then I get a little nervous, so I ran to the front thinking there was just a skeleton crew on and they were, you know, like cleaning the office. And so I went to the office. "Hello?" And I looked around and there's nobody there and I kind of panicked a little and texted my husband, "They locked me in. Call 911." Keene police confirmed they responded to the incident. It's very shocking. Just like, I can't believe this happened to me, because literally when I was thinking in my head, sitting there at 8:10, they would never lock me in here. That's crazy talk. That only happens in movies or on a TV show, not in real life. When asked if she would go back, she goes, "Probably not."
0: Yeah, I was going to say, you like to think that you're not forgotten in the room.
3: Just do an earlier time, that's all.
2: They should change the name to Inconvenient Medical Center.
1: Yeah, I would say so. Convenient MD, though, they're usually pretty good.
2: I mean,
1: I think that's the one at the Pike in Ludlow.
2: Oh, they're pretty good over there. I like those. Yeah, they're fine.
1: But
2: yeah,
1: not the one in Keene, New Hampshire. It's like, you know what? It's like going to different Applebee's. You know, like you, one of them's all right, and the other one's like, I wouldn't. I'd stay away from that.
3: None of them
1: one.
3: Are good.
1: Yeah. Thank you, Anthony. Thank you.
2: First of all, listen, both of you guys turning on me. Applebee's, for the fact you can get a steak at 11:30 at night, is pretty convenient, and it's decent quality for the fact it's 11:30 at night.
3: You can also do that at a Family Dollar, whichever one sold it. I think it was Dollar Tree.
1: Yeah, but it's like it kind of is. You know, you go to like the good Dunkin' Donuts versus the bad Dunkin' Donuts. Everybody has a good one and a bad one that they go to. I don't like going to that one because it's the bad Dunkin' Donuts.
2: You just complained about Dunkin' Donuts this morning.
1: I know, but I'm just saying there's people out there who categorize which one is better than the other. So a Pride Station, for example. I know you like the Pride Station. There's a Pride Station you would go to, and there's a Pride Station you wouldn't go to.
3: Except for Applebee's. They never say that. Everyone is bad.
2: There's not a Pride Station I wouldn't go to.
1: What about a good Cumbies and a bad Cumbies? There's a good Cumbies and a bad Cumbies.
2: There's a good Cumbies and a bad Cumbies. Because some of the old Cumbies, they haven't remodeled yet, and those ones are real dicey. You take your life in your hands.
1: So my point being, there's a good convenient MD, and there's a bad convenient MD. And the bad one is in Keene, New Hampshire, because they lock you inside it.
0: But it happened one time. It doesn't necessarily mean they're locking everybody in the building.
2: My favorite Keene, New Hampshire story from this time of year, when I was in college, they had a thing called the Pumpkin Festival at Keene.
0: You know what they do there?
2: It's a festival with pumpkins.
0: Just okay.
2: Literally like 100,000 jack-o'-lanterns, the whole town anyways. And it was a cute family event, you know, back then. I think I did PR or something for like an intern thing or whatever. So cut to like years ago, and I have a job. My boss at the time, Philly Pagliaro, big Italian guy down in Connecticut. He goes, "I'm looking for something fun to do with my family this weekend." So he had two little kids and a wife, and he goes, "We're thinking about doing like this pumpkin thing up in Keene or whatever. What do you think?" I go, "Hey, the Keene Pumpkin Festival is the place to go with the family." Out of three different choices he gave me, I was like, "You're going to love it." I get a voicemail that I listen to like the next day on Sunday, and he goes, "I don't know, but I've been listening to your suggestion again. I'm hiding behind two parked cars with my kids. We're covering. There's a huge pumpkin fight. Pumpkins everywhere. Cops here with riot gear. They're shooting tear gas. It's like gosh dang Baghdad out here. What's your problem? Why are you going to send me to this place?"
3: That's the fun in it. What's his problem?
2: This is the best.
1: That sounds like a pretty damn good pumpkin fest to me. That
3: sounds exciting.
2: You know, I thought he would enjoy it, but apparently with a 2 and 4 year old, being in the middle of a pumpkin-fueled ride is not fun.
0: Listen, get out more. Nobody wants to go to a pumpkin festival and worry about the spray of pumpkin seeds flying through the air.
3: Speak for yourself.
1: I never had that ever happened at McRae's on the hayride.
0: Yeah, that's true.
1: Nobody got into riot gear.
2: Oh, yeah, I did that. I went to Silver Bells Farms this weekend. Did you guys ever go there?
3: Yeah, I just did.
2: You did that?
3: I think it was last weekend or something? I don't know. Maybe I saw you there.
2: I went on Sunday. We did a little family fall day.
3: Yeah.
2: Those places, what a money machine they are. $5 a person to take a tractor ride, just 4-minute tractor ride, and then they leave you to a pumpkin patch. none of the pumpkins, I think, are actually grown in the patch. I think every morning they go out there and they put a bunch of pumpkins around the hay and they go pick your own pumpkin. And then you got to pay for the pumpkin after you pick the pumpkin.
0: What do you expect to have happen? You steal the pumpkins out of the farm?
2: No, they grow the pumpkins. That's why you pick them.
1: Yeah.
2: If you grew them and you cut them and you snipped them and you already had them sitting there waiting to be sold, you don't got to create the illusion for me and run out in the middle of the night and like some kind of pumpkin fairy and leave these pre-cut pumpkins the field.
0: Have you ever tried to cut a pumpkin stem?
2: Yes, I have.
0: It's very hard to do.
2: Right.
0: If they're too ripe, it's almost impossible.
2: Have you ever tried being a fat guy carrying a 15-pound pumpkin after a tractor ride and everything else? It's also not fun.
0: Perhaps I have.
3: You guys got to. What's with the conspiracy of the pumpkin stuff here? What's going on, man?
2: What do you mean?
3: You've got this whole conspiracy about Silver Bell. Like, what?
2: No, I'm just saying. At this time of year, it used to. Fall used to just happen. You remember how fall used to happen?
3: No.
2: And now fall becomes a commercialized holiday like everything else.
1: Yes, pumpkin spice and Ugg boots and all that.
2: Yeah, and you got to go. You got to go to an orchard. Yeah. You got to go to a pumpkin thing. You got to do this. And
0: I mean, I wouldn't complain about that place. After all, Silver Bell Farm is a family-friendly seasonal farm and event venue with locally grown pumpkins and Christmas trees. You should join them for exciting events throughout the year, including their Easter Bunny Adventure, Christmas in July, the Fall Harvest Weekends. 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
3: Ride the
0: Santa
3: train.
0: Santa shows up, and it's a spectacular holiday light show experience that the whole family can enjoy.
2: I'm not criticizing the farm. And by the way, that's really great that just right off the top of your head, you had that all right there.
0: Well, you know, I spend a lot of time at the Silver Bells website, wherever I want to find out more information about hours and events listings.
1: How much is it to get into that pumpkin patch again?
0: Well, Steve, you'd have to go to the website to know for sure, but generally speaking, it is a reasonably well-priced family affair.
1: All right. Well, we should all take a trip. We should take a little field trip.
0: Yes, we should.
2: They have goats. You can pet the goats, or in Steve's case, eat them. Probably, you know, they have baby goats. They have a bakery there. They have ice cream. It's nice.
3: A little train you can ride around, too.
2: Remember that one?
1: Only the baby goats I'll eat.
2: Yes, I figured.
1: The old ones, old and haggard. Yeah, that meat's a little tough.
0: Yeah, what do you think? What do you think he is? Sick?
1: Yeah, I'm not a Neanderthal, Marty. by the way, do you want some veal?
2: You did that in your. I made a nice. I told him I would take him anywhere he wants to eat for his birthday, and his response was
1: veal.
2: Veal. He wants veal.
1: I want to eat it in front of him.
3: Do they do that at Applebee's? Talk about how make a compromise.
0: Applebee's.
3: Yeah,
0: they
3: can do a
0: veal?
3: Compromise.
1: Applebee's. Talk about how delicious this baby cow was.
2: Just a terrible person.
0: Yeah. You know what I mean? Listen, veal is delicious.
1: Yeah. If done right, it's delicious.
3: Especially when you can still hear the moo.
2: Do you think he wakes up? Oh, God.
0: Mama moo.
1: Mama moo.
0: Save me, mama.
1: Help me. Put me in this little tiny shed where I grow for a little while.
0: Until that metal rod smashes through my skull.
2: Guys.
1: Yeah, you saute it in a little bit of butter and bread it a little bit.
0: Soak it in a little bit of milk to make it nice and tender.
1: A little veal franchise there going on.
2: How about I take you to like a vegetarian restaurant? How about we try something different? Two of us.
1: Why don't you go do things with an eggplant that you should be doing?
2: Is that an Italian thing?
1: You can keep your little Italian vegetable garden over there.
0: You can take his eggplant rollatini. It's very teeny.
1: It's the Martina. I told him I was taking him to the Bright Nights ball. It's Martina Jabroni is what put on a dress. We're going to go.
2: See, I hope everyone listening sees the bullying going on in here. Now they bring in a third. Now it's three against
1: you
2: one.
1: You brought up the fact that I was eating roadkill. I don't eat roadkill. I do eat baby cow, though.
2: You said you ate raccoon roadkill before.
3: Is that why you sent me?
1: It's not roadkill. Somebody shot it with a gun, and then they stewed it, and they prepared it with vegetables and all kinds of good stuff.
0: It was one tire. Yeah. That's it.
2: Yes.
0: One tire.
1: It's delicious.
3: Is that why you send me an eggplant emoji at 3 a.m.? You're trying to take me out vegetarian?
2: Yeah. I'm Italian. That's the way I share my culture.
1: Hey, meet me up at that rest stop on 91. I got... I got some eggplant.
2: What'd you call it? Swallow it. Hollow?
1: Yeah. Little summer squash, if you know summer what I'm saying. Yeah.
0: It's 8:24 with Bax and Nagel on Rock 102.
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8: A mild and foggy start to our Wednesday with a warm day on the way, especially for October standards. It's partly sunny and breezy with highs between 68 and 76. Tonight we're partly cloudy and cool with lows between 46 and 52. Tomorrow it's mostly sunny and cooler, feeling a little bit more like October. Highs will range between 56 and 64 with a lighter breeze. With your Western Mass News First Alert Forecast, I'm meteorologist Liam Murphy.
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3: Thanks, Bax.
2: You're welcome, Steve.
3: Request to detain a West Springfield man was denied following new charges stemming from an alleged rape and kidnapping incident in July. 40-year-old Mahal Lujan was previously convicted for a 2013 sexual assault of a patient at a nursing home. On July 16th of this year, an incident occurred that resulted in charges of rape and kidnapping for Lujan. In 2013, an elderly, non-mobile, non-verbal patient staying at a long-term care facility in West Springfield was put to bed by a nurse. Lujan was working as a janitor at the facility at the time. He was accused of entering the victim's room and raping them. According to the Hanman DA, he was sentenced to 10 to 12 years in state prison, but the sentencing was overturned in December of 2025 due to a technical change in the law. In response to new July allegations, prosecutors filed a motion seeking Lujan's pretrial detention as well as the revocation of bail. However, the request was denied. He was permitted to be released on $5,000 bail with conditions. D.A. Galuni issued a statement saying this decision is deeply disturbing and represents the court's failure to center public safety and rights of victims. This case involves a defendant facing horrific allegations of rape and kidnapping who was previously convicted of sexually assaulting an elderly, defenseless nursing home patient. That conviction was overturned on a technical legal change, not because a court determined that the underlying assault did occur. They're basically saying, we disagree completely with the court's decision to let this guy out on such low bail, $5,000. But as we talked about before, yeah, they've been hooting and hollering about these law changes for years, and nobody's done anything about it. So
2: I don't think they've got the stomach to go through the fight of trying to change, you know, sentencing laws, bail laws in Massachusetts. But you know, this is an argument that's been going on for 4 decades.
3: You know what would change this whole trajectory? An AI-generated jingle.
2: Do you have one?
3: I'm just saying, an AI-generated jingle for a political candidate.
4: He said, I was so excited.
3: To make you forget.
5: I was waiting for it, too.
3: To make you forget about the fact that these laws need to be changed.
4: You know what would make this morning awesome? Some homemade eclairs. I don't have any. I'm just saying.
2: I couldn't
3: homemade
2: agree with you more.
5: Just a big letdown.
4: I got excited. You were like, an AI-generated jingle. I was like, all right.
3: Well, you know what? We do have fast breaks from the Hawkman.
4: Yes, he did. That was nice.
3: Thank you, Hawkman, for my birthday present of a bag of fast breaks.
4: You know what? At least they're wrapped.
3: Yeah. Mm-hmm. I didn't know they were delivered because my notifications were disabled.
5: It came from the Hawkman.
3: Like, you know what? I did this at the shortstop a couple of weeks ago. I'm up there and I'm like starting to poke fun at Hawkman because he wants to be made fun of. And everybody's like, ooh, oh. And all of a sudden he's doing, hey, what's the Hawkman's and Dale Earnhardt have in common? Their last biggest hit was The Wall. And then everybody starts laughing, and I'm like, oh, now it's okay to laugh that he's actually telling the joke.
5: Whatever, Shane Gillis.
3: Today is day two of Operation Wicked Safe, a three-day traffic enforcement crackdown involving Massachusetts and five neighboring states. Extra patrols on I-91 and the Mass Pike targeting speeding, tailgating, distracted driving, and impaired motorists. Massachusetts State Police are deploying marked cruisers, aerial patrols, and specialized enforcement units. 30 troopers are also assigned to commercial vehicle inspections, including tractor trailers and buses. Ooh. Oh, man, that must be the worst one.
4: The buses?
3: To be the bus guy.
4: Yeah,
2: probably. Yeah,
3: inspect the bus. The operation comes after October was Massachusetts' deadliest month for traffic crashes in 2025, with 38 fatal crashes statewide. No first-day ticket or arrest totals have been released yet. The six-state operation continues through this Thursday. All right, so stay away from the highways.
5: Speed on the back roads.
4: Yeah, that's it, baby.
3: Yeah, go on the back roads to these like podunk towns where these you're going to outrun them local cops.
4: Yeah.
5: Like Starsky and Hutch.
3: Yeah, you don't need a state police helicopter to do that, you know. A local tire shop owner just spent $1.075 million on old egg, cheese, and butter warehouses on Liberty Street in Springfield. Peter Keering, owner of several area tire businesses, purchased four properties totaling 47,000 square feet dating back to 1926. The buildings sit just a few hundred yards from the Springfield's planned $2 billion new courthouse at 125 Liberty Street. Caring plans to use the warehouses for his tire business, but admits the courthouse could make the property more valuable. Yeah, can't hurt as a real real estate investment either. Meanwhile, local auto dealer Jeb Belise, who unsuccessfully bid on the courthouse project and is challenging the selection process, is interested in buying Keering's existing warehouse on Lyman Street. The courthouse land rush is already shuffling local businesses around, with Belise buying up nearby properties and Keering previously relocating his Springfield tire operation. They really don't want this courthouse project to go through.
2: No, they don't.
3: Yeah.
2: But we do need the eggs.
5: Mm-hmm. And the cheese.
2: He's right about that. Mm-hmm.
3: There's no eggs and cheese.
5: It was old.
3: It was used to store those.
5: They might
3: things.
5: Still have some left there.
3: You what? Think there's an egg from 1926 in there?
5: You got to be optimistic, man.
3: This isn't Denny's.
5: It's not Applebee's.
3: Yeah, it's certainly not an Applebee's.
4: How dare you both?
3: Agawam's emergency calls have jumped nearly 60% since 2012, roughly 3,500 calls to nearly 5,500 last year with the same two ambulance crews. 85% of all fire department calls are medical emergencies, with EMS demand increasing about 4.8% annually. Fire Chief Alan Saroy calls the department a poster child for doing more with less. When both Agawam ambulances are busy, the town has to call for help from neighboring communities, adding an average of 4.5 minutes to emergency response times. Agawam plans to hire six dedicated paramedics to staff a third ambulance during peak hours from 8 a.m. to 6 p.m. The six new positions are expected to cost taxpayers no additional money, with salaries offset by increased ambulance revenue and reduced overtime. Yeah, if we keep picking up these stiffs, we can make a couple extra bucks on the side. Pay this guy. You're robbing Peter to pay Paul.
2: You know, when you advertise this, is we're looking for dedicated EMTs. And the only applicants are the ones with absolutely, like, no loyalty to anything whatsoever. What do you do? What do you do in a situation like that?
4: I'm less of a dedicated EMT. I'm more of a hobbyist EMT, you know?
2: I like to do it at my own pace. Yeah. Oh, I'm sorry. You're in an accident? I'll get there when I get there.
4: I love driving the ambulance with the siren on, the wind through my hair. I mean, I'm not so big on the crashes, you know, and helping the people. But
5: I don't even know CPR.
3: You don't know CPR?
5: No, I don't. I'm saying the weekend EMT wouldn't
4: either. You don't know CPR?
5: No, I don't.
3: Well, who's that guy you were giving mouth to mouth to up in that Swallow Hollow up over the weekend?
5: First of all, mind your own business. Just drive on by.
2: He knows the PR.
5: Yeah.
2: He doesn't know the C.
3: Yeah. I noticed it was you because your hair just kept bopping up and down in the back of the window. Yeah.
2: And the football jersey that said Anthony on the back.
3: Anthony Pagan Comedy. Follow me on Instagram. Speaking of Instagram.
2: Now that's a TikTok I want to see.
3: Instagram has developed an unexplainable obsession with Creed's 1990 hit Higher. Users say the song keeps appearing as suggested music for their Instagram stories. Cat pictures, dinner plates, vacation photos, even a Caesar salad. Instagram apparently thinks everyone needs a Creed soundtrack. The complaints started as early as August with users joking Creed must be secretly paying Meta to promote the song. One frustrated user said they don't follow Creed or listen to the band, but Instagram still recommends the song every time they post. I love this tune. This is my song. This is my song.
2: This is it?
3: Yeah. My jam. Yeah.
2: Hey,
3: hey, hey, hey, hey, hey, hey, hey, hey, hey, hey, hey, hey, hey, hey, hey, hey, hey, hey, hey, hey, hey, hey, hey, hey, hey, hey, hey, hey, hey, hey, hey, hey, hey, hey, hey, hey, hey, hey, hey, hey, hey, hey, hey, hey, hey, hey, hey, hey, hey, hey, hey, hey, hey, hey, hey, hey, hey, hey, hey, hey, hey, hey, hey, hey, hey, hey, hey, hey, hey, hey, hey, hey, hey, hey, hey, hey, hey, hey, hey, hey, hey, hey, hey, hey, hey, hey, hey, hey, hey, hey, hey, hey, hey, hey, hey, hey, hey, hey, hey, hey, hey, hey, hey, hey, hey, hey, hey, hey, hey, hey, hey, hey, hey, hey, hey, hey, hey, hey, hey, hey, hey, hey, hey, h Let him be home.
2: We're 32 seconds into this song. I'm already feeling like a total douchebag.
3: You gotta get to the chorus.
2: I've heard enough.
4: I get it. I'm into it.
5: Divorced dad rock.
4: Hey. I'm into it. That's good.
3: Meanwhile, users have complained about Soulja Boy's "Turn My Swag On" appearing on
5: Play that one.
3: But Meta says that one isn't a glitch. It's just popular.
4: Oh, really?
3: Yeah.
4: Soulja Boy's just popular?
3: Yeah.
4: Oh.
5: Like 2012.
4: Bax is frantically looking to see if there's Soulja Boy over there.
2: I don't think it's a clean version that I can play.
5: They're all clean.
2: Okay.
3: Yeah, just blindly play.
5: What's the worst that can happen?
2: What the hell?
3: Your Pioneer Valley forecast today is going to be cloudy with a chance of a rain shower or two and a high of 74. It is 62 in downtown Springfield. I'm Steve Nagel, and that's the news on Rock 102.
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1: It's going to be cloudy today with a spot shower. Sunny right now, though. It's 62 in downtown Springfield.
0: You know what I did not do? And it's just occurring to me now that I didn't do it. We had some stuff to give away today.
1: Oh, what do we have to give away?
0: A Voyage, the celebration of the music of Journey.
1: Yeah.
0: Coming to the Aria Ballroom at MGM Springfield, Saturday, October 24th, for a fantastic show. Tickets are on sale now. Or you can win a pair right now by being the 10th caller at 293-1021, celebrating the music of Journey.
1: Ooh.
0: All their classics.
1: All right.
0: Anyway, so good luck to you. Anthony Begon, Marty Caproni in the studio, $20 dinner and a comedy show tomorrow night.
2: Chicken cacciatore and rice, us three clowns, whoever else, and then Saturday, Agwam Cinemas to see Mark Riley from Chirping Zebras podcast.
1: Chirping Z's podcast? Is that
2: Chirping Zebras.
1: Chirping Zebras.
2: He's an NHL referee, and he's very, very funny, and in fact, if you love the Patriots, you've probably seen his videos interviewing like Matt Light and all the different Patriots, telling stories about Bill Belichick and everything. It's great.
1: Oh, should be a good night then.
2: Yeah, it's going to be fun.
1: And $20 dinner and a comedy show at the Shortstop. So chicken cacciatore and rice and good stuff going on there.
2: Yeah, we got a pretty big squad, it looks like, rolling out. So,
1: did you ever go into a guitar center?
2: I'm a guitar guy. You know that. I love a guitar center.
1: I think the one in West Springfield just closed.
0: That closed, yeah.
1: Yeah.
2: I did. I went in on the last day. It was so sad in there.
1: Did you ever wonder why there seems to be an unspoken rule not to play Led Zeppelin's Stairway to Heaven?
2: It's spoken. It's not even unspoken. Yeah, everyone knows.
1: All stairways lead to the 1992 movie Wayne's World, specifically the scene that's forever cemented in pop culture and guitar lore. I think this whole thing started with Wayne's World making fun of Stairway. Guitar Center CEO Gabe Dal Porto tells Guitar World, referring to the iconic No Stairway Denied scene. Perhaps frustrated by the sheer number of players attempting to emulate Jimmy Page, Guitar Center employees did, in fact, at some point, put signs up in the stores saying No Stairway. Well, this guy's doing away with that.
0: Ooh.
1: So now you can go in and play Stairway if you want to.
0: Yeah, I think what you should not be playing at any level is Eruption from Eddie Van Halen. That's something you should not be touching in a Guitar Center.
1: Who's spending that much time to play all of Stairway to Heaven?
0: You're not playing the whole thing. You're playing like the first couple of bars of the song.
1: Yeah.
0: Which, if you're a guitar guy, it just infuriates you, because it's like you're not going to be Jimmy Page. You're not going to be Eddie Van Halen. You're going to be Fred, who lives 6 miles away from the Guitar Center.
1: What is that? What you tell young aspiring musicians? Like, yeah, you don't even bother playing that. No, you're never going to be that person.
3: Stink.
2: When I learned how to play guitar, I refused to learn Stairway to Heaven, so I wouldn't even be tempted.
0: Yeah, right.
2: To do it.
0: It's just a hacky thing to do.
1: Yeah,
0: it's like if you went on stage tomorrow night during a $20 dinner and a comedy show, and all you talked about was like airplane food, or your jokes about the difference between dogs and cats, or New York and Los Angeles, or what have you. That would all be hack material.
1: I don't think that's the same.
3: That's all I do.
1: Because music.
0: Well, I know you do, but we knew you were coming in here as a hack.
1: We've talked about this before. There's no like comedy cover people. It's not like somebody goes on stage and says, I'm doing the George Carlin act tonight, and then bills himself as a George Carlin act. But there are plenty of people who go on stage and go, yes, I'm going to do Journey. I'm going to do all the music of Journey. What is the difference?
2: There is like two shows, one in New York and one in LA, I think, at some comedy clubs where they do, it's comedy covers, where like someone will go in. Yeah, but you have to do the bit. Like, there's someone that does, like, Sam Kinison's bit word for word with the stuff and everything. But people know when you're going in, so it's not like you're stealing or ripping off. But to Steve's point, nobody ever goes like, I love Carlin, bro. Let's do a Carlin tribute and rock out with his best bit. It's a music's.
1: But only because it's not offered.
0: Well,
1: if you're offering a Journey cover band, you're like, I love the music of Journey. I don't even care if it's not Journey doing it. I'm going to go and watch that band.
0: It's the expectation of the form. So, for example, if you go see a concert of music, you say, oh, my God, I love that song. Or you go to a comic, it's like, he did this the last time he was in town. It's the expectations are totally different. And that's just, it's just the way it goes. It's not right or wrong. It's just, that's the way people absorb that kind of art.
3: So what if I like love Ron Jeremy and I'm like, you know what? I really want to cover his art.
0: Yeah, right.
3: Is there a way to do that? Or?
0: If there were a way that you could do that, Anthony, I think we'd all be quite impressed. You know, Ron Jeremy could do some things that the average man cannot do. Not for a lack of trying, but he just can't do.
2: I think if we talk to your missus.
3: She's probably listening right now.
2: She's like, it's a really poor tribute act.
3: Call in.
1: The thing is, how do you not know what Different Strokes is, but you know who Ron Jeremy is?
3: Well, he did that movie too, didn't he? It's called Different Strokes by Ron Jeremy.
1: It was the same.
0: I believe in this case it's Distant Strokes.
1: Well, the world don't move to the beat of just one drum. It might be right for you.
0: It might not be right for some.
1: A man is born, he's a man of means. When along come two, they got nothing but their jeans. They got different strokes, they got different strokes, they got different strokes to move the world.
3: I think we should go back to Creed.
1: Come on.
0: I've already removed it from my screen. Anyway. But no, tomorrow night's going to be a great comedy show. Want to say this, less than 50 tickets for the Mayflower Marathon Comedy Night, which is coming up on October 29th. That's going to be a great night of comedy. Paul Mercurio is our headliner. Steve Marty is going to be there. I'm going to be your host.
1: And Anthony Pagano.
0: Anthony, you going to do it? You going to do it?
3: I'll be there, yes.
0: Oh, yeah. Absolutely. All right. Now we're talking.
3: All my best airplane and dog and cat jokes.
0: Oh, fantastic. If you could do the Ovaltine bit that you do, that would be fantastic. Anyway, the tickets are on sale at rock102.com. Every dollar goes directly to the open pantry for the Mayflower Marathon. Less than 50 tickets remain. It's all brought to you by Dave Minor Exterior Home Improvements, Aquapump, and Rock 102 Springfield's Classic Rock.
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1: It's going to be eventually cloudy today with a high of 72. It is 64 in downtown Springfield.
0: Marty Caproni, Anthony Pagan in the studio. $20 dinner and a comedy show at the Shortstop tomorrow night. Big fat comedy show with kitchen Chicken Cacciatore.
2: Chicken Cacciatore, rice salad, a roll. We got a lot of work people coming out, so we've got quite a bit. So, you know, if you want some buddies and you're going to have some fun, come on out.
1: Yeah, get it together. You know, nice little fun spot.
2: Yeah, and then if you're looking for a date idea for this weekend on Saturday, come out to Agawam Cinemas to see Mark Riley. He will not disappoint. It's going to be a fun time.
1: There you go. It'll be fun.
0: Yeah.
1: What else is going on? Anything else going on?
0: Well, I was going to say, I got the Cigars for Soldiers event on Sunday. Ooh. At the Portuguese Club in Chicopee. That's a fine time.
2: Is that the one where you get the steak and everything and the cigar? That looks nice.
0: It's a real nice time. I've been hosting that for years. It's a really good event.
1: It's a great organization, too. They really do bring a piece of home to the soldiers out there that are protecting our country.
2: Yeah, you know what? If you're trapped in some hellhole in the middle of a desert somewhere or something, it's got to feel nice to get some cigars with your buddies and sit out there.
0: Sure.
2: You know, try to unwind the best you can.
1: Yeah. Cigars are a better choice than like Applebee's or something. Like, taste of home here. Here's some Applebee's.
0: Yeah, it's you don't want some dysentery from a foreign country. So, you want steaks. You want cigars. That's all that matters.
2: So I can't count on you guys to RSVP to my Bourbon Steak for Soldiers event next.
1: At Applebee's.
2: Yeah, Applebee's Bourbon Steak for Soldiers.
1: No, it's steak like whatever that is. Over. Yeah, it almost tastes like ham.
2: How dare you? It says feel good in the neighborhood. Doesn't say if the neighborhood is the middle of the Iraqi desert or not. It could just be anywhere.
3: You're better off eating the cigar with Applebee's.
1: Actually, the cigar would taste a lot better than the cheeseburger egg rolls.
2: At two, Anthony, at two. This is, you know, you guys.
1: It's ganging up. Yeah, Marty gives everybody all these chances to advance, and then they get arrogant, and then they start making fun of him.
2: This has like become my daily thing now. I come in for my one day a week. Steve flogs me, stares at his phone the whole time, acts angry, and then I leave, and he goes, "Hey man, I hope you know I'm just kidding with you."
1: I was just kidding.
3: I'm not kidding though.
1: I was.
2: Oh, good.
3: See, I got a big head now.
0: You don't get that kind of abuse from me because I'm a sheer delight. I think you would agree, right?
3: Well, you've said a lot of things off air, a lot of cusses.
0: Shut up, Anthony.
1: Get out of here, Anthony.
2: Check out the new guy. Huh? Look at this loser.
1: Oh, boy. Well, anyway, $20 during the comedy show tomorrow night. It's Shortstop.
0: It's 9:13 at Rock 102.
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0: Rock 102 Springfield's Classic Rock. It's going to be kind of cloudy today. We'll clear later on, a little bit more clearance than you're seeing now, a high of 73. Tonight, partly cloudy, low of 50. Tomorrow, sunny, but with a high of 62. It's 61 degrees right now in downtown Springfield. Baxi's Musical Podcast Awareness Month continues. This week, my guest is Roger Clark Miller from the legendary Boston band Mission of Burma. Great band from the early 80s, and they came back back in the early 2000s. He's got a brand new solo album called The Green Man, which is awesome, and he's going to be in Boston tonight at the club Deep Cuts. So if you're out in Boston or thinking about going to see him, tonight is the night to do it. 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
1: Somehow you still care about what's happening in Hollywood. So from Tinseltown, 3,000 miles away, it's Steve Nagel's Hollywood Trash.
2: Well, Paul McCartney has claimed to remember being born in Liverpool back in 1942. He made the bold revelation during an appearance on Amy Poehler's Good Hang podcast in response to a question by his daughter Stella McCartney. After Stella told Poehler privately in preparation for the podcast that one of her first memories was in an incubator, she asked the SNL Live legend to probe her father about the earliest memory he has. And McCartney then outdid his daughter by detailing an even earlier memory, telling Poehler,
3: "These things, you don't know if you made them up, but I have this feeling that I kind of remember being born."
0: Who is that?
2: That's a bad Paul McCartney impression.
0: Oh.
3: I was born in a place in Liverpool called Walton Hospital, which was a real old Victorian thing. I think it had been something else before a hospital.
2: He then continued,
3: "So I kind of remember white tiles, very sort of hygienic white tiles and chrome instruments and clanging because I was a forceps birth. They had to pull me out."
2: However, he did concede that his mind could be playing tricks on him, adding, "I don't know if it's true."
0: Well, I mean, he took a ton of acid in the 60s. It's possible that this may have been one of those, you know, LSD flashbacks that you hear about.
2: Well, maybe it did unlock something in his brain that did, in fact, let him see the when he was born and remember that.
0: Perhaps. And I'm not holding my breath, though.
2: In addition to reflecting on his birth, McCartney also looked back at his job in a coil winding factory while on Good Hang, admitting that he almost chose the $7.15 a week job over the Beatles.
0: What did he decide?
2: He went with the Beatles, which I think is a complete mistake. The music legend explained to Poehler that his time in the job shaped him as a person and is the reason he doesn't see music as work, explaining,
3: "I'm definitely addicted to that, you know, because I'm sure it's the same for you. I feel very lucky this is my job, because when I left school, my first job was coil winding in a factory."
0: Yeah, it's like everything he says seems so romantic in its own way. You know, you get to... It's so Beatlesque.
2: Yeah, there's nothing romantic about it, actually.
0: "Let me take you down to the time I was rolling coil.
3: Let me tell you about the time before I joined the most famous band in the entire world, when I wound coil for $7.15.
0: Yesterday, all my troubles seemed so far away, when I successfully rolled coil on a Wednesday during my job."
2: Yeah, that could be one of the new songs.
0: Yeah, sure could.
2: Mike Tyson has survived a lifetime of triumphs, scandals, and personal tragedies. Now at 60, the former heavyweight boxing champion is the subject of a new 4-part documentary on Netflix that revisits his rise to fame, his criminal conviction of rape, his struggles with addiction, and his complicated relationship with celebrity. At the height of his career, Tyson was one of boxing's most feared fighters, known for his devastating knockouts and intimidating presence. But his legacy has also been shaped by controversy, including his 1992 rape conviction and his infamous 1997 fight against Evander Holyfield, during which Tyson bit off a part of his opponent's ear. There's nothing weird about that.
0: And now look at him.
2: Yeah.
0: He's the sweetest guy imaginable.
2: The documentary titled Tyson attempts to explore the man behind the headlines. It examines his difficult childhood in Brooklyn, the influence of his mentor and trainer, Cus D'Amato, and the devastating loss of his 4-year-old daughter in 2009. These personal tragedies offer moments of genuine sympathy. However, the documentary has been criticized for allowing Tyson to revisit painful episodes of his life without confronting his responsibility for his past harm. One of the film's most significant omissions is Desiree Washington, who accused Tyson of rape when she was 18. Tyson was convicted in 1992 and then sentenced to 6 years in prison. The documentary acknowledges the case, but Washington does not participate, and Tyson continues to portray her as an adversary rather than seriously engaging with the consequences of his conviction. His former wife, Robin Gibbons, is also absent from the documentary. I would have thought that she would have been at the forefront.
0: Anytime there's been a documentary or a story about Mike Tyson, she does not make comments.
2: The result of all of this is a portrait of a complicated figure whose suffering and personal losses are difficult to ignore, but whose willingness to discuss his past does not necessarily translate into accountability.
0: This sounds like every other Mike Tyson documentary ever made.
2: It sounds like any documentary any made.
0: But particularly with Mike Tyson.
2: Yeah. Well, he's an interesting character.
0: You got that right.
2: Actress Selma Blair is still scheduled to attend the 90s con in Hartford this weekend. Despite being arrested following an incident aboard a Delta flight on Sunday, Blair is accused of biting one flight attendant and punching another during a flight from L.A. to New York. Authorities also allege she assaulted a police officer and hospital nurse after landing. She has pleaded not guilty to two counts of second-degree assault. Her attorneys say she experienced a medical emergency related in part to missing medication for multiple sclerosis and suffering a head injury. She's still selling autographs and selfies for $60 each, which probably going to be worth a hell of a lot more now. She's famous again.
0: I'm not afraid to say this or ashamed in any way. I have a huge stack of Selma Blair memorabilia in my house.
2: Well, that's all I have in my house is Selma Blair memorabilia.
0: I got game-worn jerseys. Yeah. I got sneakers, tube socks, a few other things.
2: I'm ensconced in Selma Blair. Organizers confirm she's attending as planned alongside John Stamos, Joey Fatone, and Heather Locklear. All these people are going to be in Hartford, and not one of them want to come on this show.
0: Would that be?
2: I don't know. Because we asked them for an ID the last time they were on in the middle of the interview. John Stamos. John Stamos, can you do a Have Mercy? And you're listening to the Back Steve and Dave Show.
0: Right in the middle of our interview.
2: Her next court appearance is January 19, 2027. She's got plenty of time to prepare for all that.
0: Oh, yeah. This isn't really going to come up in court for months at a time.
2: yesterday, we reported that Diddy's went rushed to the hospital.
0: Yeah.
2: Apparently, he smacked his head on the bunk bed. It's not even that deep, bro.
0: Okay.
2: So, that's it. He smacked his head on the bunk bed, and that's why he had to go to the hospital.
0: Perfectly reasonable explanation.
2: Nobody, stabbed anybody. Nobody, punched anybody. It was his head.
0: Was anybody pushing him from behind repeatedly so that his head was hitting the bunk bed?
2: Yeah, but he had baby oil. He was fine.
0: Oh,
2: I see.
0: He was
2: all lubed up. Kim Kardashian has a DoorDash system for clothing on demand now.
0: Really?
2: Yeah.
0: Well, she must have something to say.
2: Oh, my God. The last time I had a delivery service was when Ray J ordered Hordash from the downtown sushi restaurant. And that sex tape you can purchase on YouPorn for $39.95.
0: I've never ordered from Hordash.
2: Well, you're missing out.
0: I guess so. Caitlin?
4: Oh, I never got that down and dirty with your mother, Chris Kim, but I once aggravated the meat pudding. I greased the possum dumpling.
0: What are you trying to say?
4: What I'm trying to say is I let the moose loose in the juice caboose.
0: Ah, yes.
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0: 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Well, look at all of that.
1: All of that is over. Anthony Pagan, thanks for joining us today.
2: Thanks for having me.
1: Marty Caproni, thanks for joining us today. Bax, thanks for joining us today.
0: Glad to be here. Might come back tomorrow, too.
1: Really?
0: Yeah.
1: Is there money involved?
0: Not much.
1: All right.
0: You missed any part of today's show, the daily podcast is going to get posted in a matter of minutes. And also, Matthew's wrap-up show, brought to you by Zombie Hideout in Springfield, your ultimate destination for collectibles, comics, and pop culture. 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Guys, thank you very much for coming in. $20 dinner and a comedy show.
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1: There you go.
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0: Rock 102, Springfield's Classic Rock. I'm Jess, and a little heads up, if you're hitting the road today, you might notice more state troopers out there, especially on 91 and the Mass Pike. It is called Operation Wicked Safe, and police in six states stepping up patrols through tomorrow, looking for speeding, tailgating, distracted driving, and other dangerous behaviors. So just keep an eye out. A lot of extra police on the roads today and tomorrow. Coming up, I've got some Foo Fighters and Def Leppard.
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20: Here's your Western Mass News First Alert forecast.
21: A mild and foggy start to our Wednesday with a warm day on the way, especially for October standards. It's partly sunny and breezy with highs between 68 and 76. Tonight we're partly cloudy and cool with lows between 46 and 52. Tomorrow it's mostly sunny and cooler, feeling a little bit more like October. Highs will range between 56 and 64 with a lighter breeze. With your Western Mass News First Alert forecast, I'm meteorologist Liam Murphy.
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0: Rock 102, Springfield's classic rock with Smashing Pumpkins. And today, and speaking of today, you've got your shot to win Voyage tickets. They're celebrating the music of Journey. Show is on October 24th, Aria Ballroom at MGM Springfield. We want you at the show. Got a couple of chances for you to win every morning with Bax and Nagel, and then again in the afternoon with Pat Kelly. Be listening for your shot to call in and win. 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
9: Here's your Western Mass News First Alert forecast.
10: A mild and foggy start to our Wednesday with a warm day on the way, especially for October standards. It's partly sunny and breezy with highs between 68 and 76. Tonight we're partly cloudy and cool with lows between 46 and 52. Tomorrow it's mostly sunny and cooler, feeling a little bit more like October. Highs will range between 56 and 64 with a lighter breeze. With your Western Mass News First Alert forecast, I'm meteorologist Liam Murphy.
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0: Rock 102, Springfield's classic rock with Queen. Before that, Motley Crue. And on this day in 89, Motley Crue started a two-week run on top of the U.S. album charts with Dr. Feel Good. Also, some rock history. This day in 1985, NXS released their fifth album, Listen Like Thieves. And this day in 2007, Running Down a Dream, documentary film about Tom Petty and the Heartbreakers, made its debut at the New York Film Festival.
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2: It's partly sunny, warm, and breezy with highs between 68 and 76. Tonight, we're partly cloudy and cool with lows between 46 and 52. Tomorrow, it's mostly sunny and cooler, feeling more like October. Highs between 56 and 64 with a lighter breeze. Friday, we have some spotty showers in the morning, then overcast for most of the day. Despite a lack of sun, it's still mild with highs between 64 and 70. And another round of showers or a downpour later in the evening. With your Western Mass News First Alert forecast, I'm meteorologist Liam Murphy.
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0: Rock 102, Springfield's classic rock. I'm Jess. Thursday night football tomorrow night. It's a good one. Defending Super Bowl champion Seattle Seahawks heading to Denver to face the Broncos. 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

Rock 102, Springfield's classic rock. Here's something funny about this song. The famous Hoo Hoo Hoo everybody sings along with. Steve says some of his friends actually told him it was corny and he should ditch it. He ignored him, and 50 years later, we're still singing it. Steve Miller Band would take the money.

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6: Here's your Western Mass News First Alert forecast.
7: It's partly sunny, warm, and breezy with highs between 68 and 76. Tonight, we're partly cloudy and cool with lows between 46 and 52. Tomorrow, it's mostly sunny and cooler, feeling more like October. Highs between 56 and 64 with a lighter breeze. Friday, we have some spotty showers in the morning, then overcast for most of the day. Despite a lack of sun, it's still mild with highs between 64 and 70. And another round of showers or a downpour later in the evening. With your Western Mass News First Alert forecast, I'm meteorologist Liam Murphy.
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3: Ooh, I love the way you...
4: A man in Norway recently wrote on IKEA's Facebook page that he got his privates stuck in a small hole in a plastic chair he uses in the shower. IKEA said that they would take his complaint very seriously, and he said, "Oh, I'm not complaining." 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

0: They're great!
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11: 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Pat Kelly. 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On Rock 102.

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It is 2:07. I'm Pat Kelly. Love Wednesdays. Marianne from the Thomas J. O'Connor Adoption Center is going to be in the studio with an adoptable pet. We'll speak with her in about 8 or 9 minutes or so. This hour of music brought to you by Health New England. They're here for you every step of the way. 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

0: Rock 102 Springfield's Classic Rock. I'll be speaking with Marianne from the Thomas J. O'Connor Adoption Center in just about 60 seconds. 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
1: At Kelly. To mate, I mean, it's a very strong drive, as you well know. Doesn't matter how friendly they are, they all have a threshold. You don't want to... Okay.
0: You know I'm just trying to bait you.
1: Yeah, I know. That's why I'm trying not to go for it, but... Yeah.
2: 102. Who let the dogs out?
0: Oh, boy. Who let the dogs out? Good afternoon, Marianne. How are you?
1: How are you?
0: I'm great. Thank you to Tudor House Liquors in East Longmeadow for sponsoring Pat's Pets every week. Hank, I love you. We'll have more on them here in a second. Welcome back to the studio.
1: It's good to see you.
0: We need to talk about Henry before we talk about the dog that we have adoptable today.
1: Can I first just lodge a complaint about putting candy right by my chair? I don't think that's fair.
0: I'm going to guess that's not the meanest thing that anyone's ever done to you. Just a guess.
1: Yeah, probably not.
0: All right. So... And I just want to say, you got to be careful about what kind of routines you get your dog into.
1: Yes, absolutely.
0: First of all, because they're routine driven. And Henry's a short-haired dog. He doesn't need to be brushed, but he loves the feel of the brush.
1: Yeah.
0: I also clean his ears regularly, very carefully. So now, every day I come home, it's like a spa session for Henry. He's not happy with just his food and the peanut butter and the Kong afterwards anymore. Now,
1: that's right.
0: It's got to be the brush, right. And it's got to be a little bit of ear work. So my question is, how do I stop that? Like I'm
1: well,
0: pretty
1: how,
0: sure.
1: How would you stop anything that you do? You can't do it cold turkey.
0: Right.
1: You got to slowly, gradually, you can replace it with something that's less interactive with you. Maybe get some enrichment puzzles and... hide some treats in there and put it down and say, hey, this is our new routine.
0: Do they make saunas for dogs?
1: Saunas? No, I don't.
0: Hot tubs?
1: I believe that is not a thing for dogs.
0: That's going to be the next move for them.
1: That's not healthy.
0: Anyway.
1: You should keep it up anyway. Maybe not every night, but that's a nice routine.
0: You know, today is National Pet Obesity Awareness Day.
1: Is it really?
0: It's true.
1: Are you making that up?
0: I'm not. I'm not making it up.
1: Because that is for you.
0: And I learned that more than half of dogs in America are overweight, and more than that of cats are overweight. Which is not a good thing because it leads to stuff like joint issues, heart issues.
1: Yep.
0: It's almost the same effects on the dog or cat that it has on a person, right? Arthritis, diabetes, high blood pressure, that kind of stuff.
1: Right.
0: So it just kind of motivated me to bring Henry to the vet, just to talk to the vet about, okay, how do I get him to lose some weight? Because he's getting long in the tooth. He's 12 years old now.
1: Yeah, you don't want him to be hobbling around with that extra weight.
0: No, and I've got him on Cosequin, for the joints and that.
1: Yep.
0: So, but I want to make sure that he sticks around. And he's definitely happy. And that's the part that I kind of get confused is, happy and healthy are not always the same thing.
1: Right. Well, I mean, I think one of the challenges that owners face when it comes to having an overweight dog, well, I'll stick to dogs or pet, but dogs, is that when your dog is asking for something, you kind of want to deliver. And dogs sometimes paw, they lean in, or some dogs will just stare at you. They'll give you that death stare until you let up and get them a treat. But the problem is they're asking for something. It may not have to be a treat. And that's where we get into trouble as humans is we get a little lazy. We reach over to the jar where there's a treat. We grab the treat and we say, here you go. And you get that moment of happiness. But it's not... that's not enough. You need more and probably something healthier. So go for a walk, give them healthier treats and something that interacts, their engages their mind.
0: That that dead stare that you talk about, yeah.
1: I've seen that stare.
0: I didn't even know that. I didn't even know the dog barked until about a month after I had him.
1: Yeah.
0: So, but now he not only barks, but he does a little like a whiny thing, cries, and so, you know, I try to make him feel bad about him. I'm like, Henry, stop being a little baby.
1: Oh, that's nice.
0: You know.
1: That's really
0: seriously,
1: nice.
0: Seriously, dog yeah. up is what I'm saying.
1: Dog up.
0: Stop being. All right.
1: What kind of treats do you give him?
0: Just
1: and be honest.
0: No, they're just. There's soft treats most of the time, like jerky chews.
1: So packaged commercial treats.
0: I do give him milk bones, and sometimes inside the
1: Patrick
0: inside
1: Martin.
0: The Kong with the peanut butter because it makes him work on it longer.
1: Yeah.
0: So I can have 15 minutes of silence.
1: You could try a carrot instead of a milk bone. That stuff has nothing but carbs.
0: Okay.
1: That's not good for dogs. So give healthy treats. Give fresh food, small amounts. Something interactive, something fun. Go for a walk. Go for a walk.
0: I think we probably could both benefit from that when
1: yes.
0: I think about it. So,
1: yes.
0: All right. Good advice. Let's talk about Fuzzball.
1: Fuzzball.
0: An interesting dog. Fuzzball yeah. is very timid. How often do you see this at the shelter with dogs coming in?
1: Well, this usually happens with dogs that missed their socialization window, which is a really important... doesn't mean that dogs are doomed if they don't have enough exposure to the world during this window. But what it does is it helps them feel secure and confident when it comes to new things. So you're talking... socialization, by the way, is not taking your dog to the dog park and throwing it in without... It's really got nothing to do with playing with other dogs. It has to do with exposing a dog at the dog's pace, so the dog has to feel happy about it, with textures, sights, sounds, smells.
0: Wait a minute.
1: Something new. Wheelchairs.
0: Did you just say exposing the dog? What?
1: What? Not with a trench coat on, oh. Patrick. Not that kind of exposure.
0: Hey, look at this. What are you doing later? Sorry about that. I just took a bad turn. Sorry. Okay, so what is socialization? What is... You've got to...

0: So one of the first times I brought my dog outside, my now 15-year-old dog, was just, I took her out to the parking lot of our condo. And we didn't go for a walk around the neighborhood. We kept it short, kept it close to home. And she was a little nervous about the trash bins because it was windy and they were clanking. So I just let her on her own, on a longer lead, go up and sniff them when they weren't scary. And the more opportunities dogs have within a safe space to check things out that are scary, and they learn, oh, nothing bad happened. And that's how they learn how to cope with new things. And the more you can do that with a dog, and that's why some trainers even have wheelchairs in a class.
1: Right.
0: Because you're slowly trying to, and you want to pair it with something good, even if you're doing it slowly. So if the dog goes and checks something out, you can offer some chicken. But just make sure the dog sets that pace. You're not going to force a dog to approach something. You want to see if they're curious and let them sniff it and let them retreat, let them go back and sniff it, help them feel comfortable. So, and that's how you do it.
1: So Fuzzball is just, she.
0: There's a good chance she missed some of that. She didn't get that benefit. Yeah.
1: She's a beautiful black and white lab mix. You think she's about 10 months old?
0: Yeah, she's a young girl and she's the sweetest thing, but actually it highlights another. I've wanted for a long time to have volunteers not just take dogs off site, which is one program, but have a helper dog and walk a very nervous dog like Fuzzball around the building with a buddy, with somebody that she feels comfortable with. So it happened to fall in my lap today because she was just terrified and nobody could approach her to get her to come out of the kennel and go for a walk. But she was always next to me if there was another dog nearby because she wanted to check the other dog out and she forgot that I was there. And I realized this is my chance. And we had another dog waiting outside and she popped over. I could put the leash on her. We made it really happy. And then we took both of them around for a short walk and she, her demeanor completely, her body language changed completely. She started relaxing. She was sniffing, which is key. Sniffing is so important for dogs. Don't walk for exercise if you can't let your dog sniff. It's crucial for their happiness.
1: And what's key, and this gets back to the routine. You know, you mentioned she missed a lot of the socialization early on.
0: Yep.
1: Once you start developing a new routine for her, she's almost naturally going to get more comfortable with her environment.
0: Right. She'll gain confidence and she'll be able to try new things, which is really important for dogs in order for them to thrive.
1: If you already have a dog, obviously you're going to have to bring your dog to the TJO to meet Fuzzball, which they do with all people who have other dogs. Fuzzball cannot be with cats.
0: No small animals for Fuzzball. But the dog that she would meet does need to be a mellow, sort of laid-back dog that doesn't get too ruffled easily and well-socialized.
1: You can learn more about Fuzzball by logging on to tjoconnoradoptioncenter.com. And there's also other dogs and cats up for adoption, by the way. If Fuzzball doesn't seem like your cup of tea, but she is a little bit jittery, and with a little bit of patience, I think
0: she'll be really sweet.
1: A great dog. TJ O'Connor adoptioncenter.com for that. We've got an event coming up that I want to quick highlight.
0: The Reese Fund Day of Compassion. We've done this once already. We're doing it again. Let's see. It's from 10 to 2 p.m. on
1: the 24th.
0: And I guess there's online options to donate. It's 24 hours of online giving, so it starts at midnight. And come swing by and see us. I think it's gonna be at the shelter.
1: So the Reese Fund, without getting into the details, is a way to honor a dog named Reese who came to the shelter with a bad injury. We'll leave it a very bad injury, and so it's just kind of to keep the memory going and to raise some funds for the TJL. Because it's not just dog food and cat food. It's medical care.
0: Yep.
1: It's also stuff like you wouldn't think of, like bleach and paper towels and hot dogs for the dogs. And all of it is kind of all encompassed in this. So everything that revolves around the care for dogs and cats.
0: Yep.
1: Not just the food. So
0: And please. It's called the Day of Compassion for a reason. We want to focus on the good.
1: Yeah.
0: So I wish we could have saved Reese, but Reese is going to help us
1: save others.
0: Yeah.
1: So we'll talk more about this. I want you to leave that flyer with me before you leave. Okay.
0: I'd
1: like that in front of me.
0: Are you going to go for a walk
1: right now?
0: Yeah.
1: No.
0: Okay. Thought you might practice.
1: We're on the air right now. That's what that thing in front of your mouth right there. Yeah. Durr. I'd like to thank Tudor House Liquors in East Longmeadow for backing us up on this every single week. Hank, a world-class fisherman, and he won't tell anybody, but I saw it with my own eyes. And Kim and Mitch, Dave, Keith, of course, Chris, They're on Shaker Road in East Longmeadow. If you need

0: need to go to a Packy, even if you have to go a little bit out of your way, please go to Tudor House Liquors in East Long Meadow. Good folks, local folks, and they know their wine. A pleasure talking to you.
1: Love being here.
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It's 2:42, and that is the sunshine. I'm Pat Kelly. Thanks for hanging out. Def Leppard tickets up for grabs today. I'll tell you when coming up. Rock 102, Springfield's classic rock.

0: Rock 102, Springfield's classic rock. I'm Pat Kelly. It's going to be an 80s, 90s flashback in a good way. Def Leppard and Goo Goo Dolls come to Mohegan Sun Arena June 25th of 2027. We figured we'd give you a couple days' notice. Tickets go on sale this Friday at 10 a.m. I'm giving you a chance to win a pair before 3. It's 2:48. 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
9: Here's your Western Mass News First Alert forecast.
10: It's partly sunny, warm, and breezy with highs between 68 and 76. Tonight, we're partly cloudy and cool with lows between 46 and 52. Tomorrow, it's mostly sunny and cooler, feeling more like October. Highs between 56 and 64 with a lighter breeze. Friday, we have some spotty showers in the morning, then overcast for most of the day. Despite a lack of sun, it's still mild with highs

0: 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I said Def Leppard tickets before 3 o'clock. It's 2:59 and 45 seconds. 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

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Congratulations, John Grader of Westfield. Just hooked into tickets to see Def Leppard and the Goo Goo Dolls. I've got Rod Stewart tickets to give out this afternoon between 4:30 and 4:45. 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

0: Rock 102, Springfield's classic rock. It's just about 3:15. I'm Pat Kelly. Thanks for hanging out. National What Day brought to you by Drunken Rabbit Brewing in South Hadley. Open right now. It's Wednesday. Karaoke. Check that. I should know this by now. Wednesdays are trivia night beginning at 6:30. Bring your friends out to the Rabbit and have a good time. And definitely try the all-new to the beer list, Irish Exit. A rich, smooth stout with roasted coffee and dark chocolate notes layered with Irish cream, Irish whiskey, and vanilla flavors. I mean, if I have to, log on to rabbit.beer to learn more about the beer list, the food, and all the events that they have. They do have a good time at the Rabbit, for sure. 293-1021 is a good number to have handy. By the way, between 4:30 and 4:45 today, Rod Stewart tickets. Today is a day that I am guilty of, and maybe you too if you've got a chubby dog. It's the 14th of October, National Pet Obesity Awareness Day. And Henry is chubby, and that's just the end of it. He's probably 25 pounds heavier than when I adopted him. And I think I got into the bad habit of just keeping his dog bowl full until my vet told me that he should get one cup in the morning and one cup at night. I'm like, really? What? So I'm going to be going back to the vet to see what I can do about maybe rearranging his diet a little bit. Over half of U.S. dogs and cats are overweight or obese. I don't think it's our fault. If you're like me, I like to keep my dog happy, but I also want to keep him healthy. Obesity in pets can lead to arthritis, diabetes, heart disease, high blood pressure, even a reduced lifespan. So if you want to keep your dog or cat around longer, maybe get him on a diet to get back down to where they need to be. Talk to your vet about that. The 14th of October, it's National Pet Obesity Awareness Day.
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1: Here's your Western Mass News First Alert forecast.
2: Tonight we're partly cloudy and cool with lows between 46 and 52. Tomorrow it's mostly sunny and cooler, feeling more like October. Highs between 56 and 64 with a lighter breeze. Friday we have some spotty showers in the morning, then overcast for most of the day. Despite a lack of sun, it's still mild with highs between 64 and 70. And another round of showers or a downpour later in the evening. With your Western Mass News First Alert forecast, I'm meteorologist Liam Murphy.
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I just bit my tongue. It's 4:07. I'm Pat Kelly. Ouch. 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

Rock 102, Springfield's Classic Rock. It's just about 4:30. Minus 15 minutes. I'm Pat Kelly. Thanks for listening. Excited to have Willie Smith in the studio tomorrow. Willie's performing live this Friday night for the Cheers for Children event happening at 1 M.

0: MGM Way. This is to benefit the Shriners Children's New England. Willie's a super good musician, and it's going to be a really good time, by the way, to help a great cause. More details there coming up. I'm looking forward to hanging out with him. Right in front of us, Rod Stewart tickets up for grabs. Mohegan Sun Arena, March 19. I'm going to do those. I'm going to give you a chance to win those, I should say, between 4:30 and 4:45. 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

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Who wants to see Rod Stewart? 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A little aggressive, which I like. Call number four right now on the Route 10 Tire Listener Line, 293-1021. You're seeing Rod Stewart at Mohegan Sun Arena. 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

0: 102 Springfield's Classic Rock. I once dated a girl who was one of my best friend's girlfriends, and when he found out, he told me that if I kept dating her, that we were through as friends, and I said, "Okay, bye." I love what they're doing this year with Free Music Friday. It's like the extended version. 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This America's premier Green Day tribute, taking the stage at the MGM Plaza beginning at 7:30. 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There'll be food there from the Guac This Way food truck, White Lion Brewing. Love the Marcus Camby. We'll be there. Also, the Plaza Bar will be open for cocktails and refreshments. And you can bring a chair if you'd like. 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And then next Friday, the 23rd, Johnny Six Gun takes the stage. 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
11: Tonight we're partly cloudy and cool with lows between 46 and 52. Tomorrow it's mostly sunny and cooler, feeling more like October. Highs between 56 and 64 with a lighter breeze. Friday we have some spotty showers in the morning, then overcast for most of the day. Despite a lack of sun, it's still mild with highs between 64 and 70. And another round of showers or a downpour later in the evening. With your Western Mass News First Alert Forecast, I'm meteorologist Liam Murphy.
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102 Springfield's Classic Rock. I've got a pair of tickets up for grabs right now to Voyage, celebrating the music of Germany at the Aria of Germany. The music of Journey, that is, Pat. The Aria Ballroom at MGM Springfield, Saturday, October 24. Call in before we're going to take them. 293-1021, the Route 10 Tire listener line. I feel like I need a new tongue. 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

102 Springfield's Classic Rock. Man, it's turned into a beautiful late afternoon. It's 5:05 on Pat Kelly. The very funny Nate Bargatze to join us for today's 5 o'clock funny. Or 5-ish funny, I should say, on losing weight. 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

0: 102 Springfield's classic rock. Police officers love it when you fight back. You give it a try. Next time you're being patted down, it's just about 5:15. I'm Pat Kelly. Thanks for hanging out. Tomorrow, more tickets from Rod Stewart, more tickets to Def Leppard and Goo Goo Dolls. Just take me along. 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Nate Bergetzi to join us on Losing Weight. But first, let's get up to date.
1: This is not headline news. Guitar Center is dropping its ban on customers playing Stairway to Heaven, but replacing it with a ban on anything by Ed Sheeran. Michael Douglas sold weed in college to pay tuition. Now look, he's at the age where he tells kids to get off his grass. Gen Z wants to change the name of Tramp Stamp to Cake Topper. But Gen Z's silliest rebrand is changing the name of Influencer to Real Job. It's National Stop Bullying Day. But without bullies, we wouldn't have had most of the good movies in the 80s. And today is National Pet Obesity Awareness Day. But you're already aware and realize that many times dogs look like their owners. This is not headline news.
2: I'm always like trying to lose weight. I had a thing that happened that I do. It was like, I got to get it together. Like I like to golf. And so I was sometimes bringing clubs and I'll golf on the road. And so I was in Florida and we go golfing. It's very hot, humid, gross. You get kind of feeling gross. So I wanted to change shirts before I drove back. And I go to the trunk of my car and I take my shirt off, standing there, no shirt. And this old man walks up and goes, Olivia? I had to turn, I was like, I'm sorry, what did you say? I'm sorry. And he was like, oh, sorry, honest mistake. And I was like, I don't know. He was looking for his elderly wife and saw me with no shirt on and thought that could be Olivia. At a car that he does not recognize. None of this is making him not, he's like, I don't know, that's a dead ringer for Olivia. I don't know who he disrespected more, me or Olivia, to be honest. I mean,
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I'm Pat Kelly. Thanks for listening. Tomorrow, a Thunderbirds Thursday. Your chance to win a Thunderbirds prize pack in the morning with Bax and Nagel. And then I'll follow it up in the afternoon with another chance for you to win T-Birds tickets. 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

0: 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I'm Pat Kelly. 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
22: Here's your Western Mass News First Alert forecast.
23: Tonight, we're partly cloudy and cool with lows between 46 and 52. Tomorrow, it's mostly sunny and cooler, feeling more like October. Highs between 56 and 64 with a lighter breeze. Friday, we have some spotty showers in the morning, then overcast for most of the day. Despite a lack of sun, it's still mild with highs between 64 and 70. And another round of showers or a downpour later in the evening. With your Western Mass News First Alert forecast, I'm meteorologist Liam Murphy.
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This Saturday, Bax Nagle and the Rock 102 Road Crew making a very special appearance at Nathan Bill's in Springfield's to help make a big difference. 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

0: 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Bax Nagel and the Rock 102 Road Crew going to be hanging out at the MJK Foundation's third annual Music Fest this coming Saturday from 6 p.m. to 8 p.m. at Nathan Bills in Springfield. 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And have a blast this coming Saturday. Bax and Nagel, 6 to 8. 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

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Chris Jericho impersonation. I'll give you the lineup coming up on Rock 102 Springfield's Classic Rock.

0: 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Pink Floyd on the bill, Peter Gabriel, Santana as well. The headliner for this Saturday night, Tom Petty and the Heartbreakers. This is good, clean, live music. Take us along Saturday night at 9. It's Live in Concert from Randall's Farm and Greenhouse in Ludlow and Rock 102. Maddie's stepping in to take you into the rest of your hump day evening. We are closer to this weekend than we are to last. I've got to be Pat Kelly somewhere else.
1: And that is all.

0: All right, you guys, I got 8 crates of Epicac from Mort, all on my tab. Now, whoever goes the longest without puking gets the last piece of pie in the fridge. Okay, here we go. How's everybody doing?
1: Good. Good so far.
0: All right.
2: Nothing yet.
0: Cool. You know, I don't know if you guys had any of that pie already, but that is some tasty stuff. That's from the bake sale that Lois was...
3: Ooh, one down. I know somebody who won't be having any...
4: I'm starting to feel funny.
1: Well, I feel fine. 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
4: Oh, boy! 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I get to eat...
3: Oh, God! Why didn't anybody tell me? Oh, my God! My insides are on fire! No, please! No more!
4: Dad, I'm scared!
3: Get the phone! Call 911!
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5: 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The sleeves don't stretch. They don't have any give. So if it's too tight, your arms are gonna look like a scene from torture porn.
7: You're a dog! A dog!
5: 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Because wearing a polo shirt is like telling the world that your mom never stopped laying out your clothes. Get the f*** out of here.
8: No.
5: A regular t-shirt. 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Wearing a t-shirt is what genuine confidence feels like. Not needing to loudly demonstrate your worth is a strange and unfamiliar feeling to you. Yeah, a t-shirt gets the job done. But do you just want to get the job done? Or do you want to be done with your...

wearing a sleeveless shirt everywhere I go might scream insecurity, but I am insecurity. At a nightclub, in karate, V-neck t-shirt. V-neck t-shirts are a lot like cocaine. By that I mean they're sophisticated and make you look cool, but they can just as easily turn into crack. It all hinges on the depth of the V. The common thread here is that both really deep V's and crack lead to sucking at train stations.

0: long sleeve shirt for when your arms are flat and you've lost your pump. This is like when a tubby chick wears high waisted shorts. You might feel better covering it up, but eventually the truth comes out. And by truth, I mean your fupa.
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9: Here's your Western Mass News First Alert forecast.
16: Tonight we're partly cloudy and cool with lows between 46 and 52. Tomorrow it's mostly sunny and cooler, feeling more like October. Highs between 56 and 64 with a lighter breeze. Friday we have some spotty showers in the morning, then overcast for most of the day. Despite a lack of sun, it's still mild with highs between 64 and 70. And another round of showers or a downpour later in the evening. With your Western Mass News First Alert forecast, I'm meteorologist Liam Murphy.
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0: Tomorrow, my friends, is a Thunderbirds Thursday here on Rock 102 in the Vaccin Nagel wrap-up show. But more importantly, Pat Kelly has your chance to win a pair of tickets to an upcoming Springfield Thunderbirds game. 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

Cher's very first hit was inspired by a songwriter getting a second chance at love. Rock 102, Springfield's classic rock. Before Foreigner became famous, guitarist Mick Jones was going through some big changes in life. He had just moved to America and was starting a new relationship after his first marriage ended. Wah, wah. That feeling of starting over inspired this next one. And the best part, it was Foreigner's first single ever released in 1977. It climbed all the way to number 4 in the States.

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2: Oh, yeah!
1: Sunday, October 18th, New York comes to Foxborough for a division matchup. Our live Provisions pregame show begins at 10 a.m., brought to you by Provisions for football, food, and drink, with kickoff scheduled for 1 p.m. Join Bob Soucy and Scott Zowak as they bring you all the play-by-play action.
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John, don't call me Cougar Mellencamp, wrote this next one while watching America's Factory shut down. Of course he did. Rock 102 Springfield's class in rock. Nah, back in 83, Mellencamp was watching the industrial Midwest struggle. Factories were closing, people were losing jobs, and entire communities were feeling the pressure. So he teamed up with the songwriter George Green and turned that frustration into this next one. But here's the interesting part. The song was originally called Crumbling. With a G down, Mellencamp dropped the G, giving it a tougher working class sound. Really edgy, Mr. Cougar.